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3: Good morning, I'm Britt Aylin. The Federal Environment Minister says the first death of a mammal from bird flu here in Australia is a serious development. The long-nosed fur seal was found on a South Australian beach. Murray Watt telling the ABC it was something they'd been expecting.
4: You might remember for several weeks now, my colleague Julie Collins and I have been warning that we are likely to see this kind of thing occur, and indeed that we are likely to see more mass mortalities, which is obviously a terrible thing for all Australians who love our nature.
3: Second seals now being tested this morning, also in SA. While as of yesterday, Tasmania's confirmed case tally is at 19, with 15 of them from King Island. State and territory governments are being accused of dragging their feet on tougher alcohol laws aimed at reducing violence against women and children. The Foundation of Alcohol Research and Education says it's been almost 2 years since Canberra backed tighter restrictions on alcohol home deliveries, but most of those measures still have not yet been introduced. A teenage boy has been charged with arson after causing $100,000 worth of damage to an East Devonport property at the weekend. Police allege the 16-year-old deliberately lit a fire inside his bedroom. It seems we're getting better at picking up our rubbish, with new data finding the amount of litter in Tasmania to have dropped by 60% over the past 3 years. The numbers come from litter surveys at 24 sites across the state, which also revealed main roads to be the most littered locations, followed by industrial and retail areas, while parks, residential areas and beaches recorded the lowest levels of litter. More than 3,500 jobs are up for grabs at Australia Post ahead of the busy Christmas period. Most of them are up on the mainland, but there's around 20 or so here in Tasmania, with applications now open. And Sue Davies from AusPost says there are a few things on their wish list.
5: We're particularly keen to hear from people with truck and forklift licences who play a critical role in keeping parcels moving across our network.
3: And Hobart's southern outlet is now believed to be clear of cattle after a herd of cows wandered onto the road earlier this morning. Traffic heading into the city was temporarily disrupted as police and council staff worked to wrangle the livestock, with motorists thanked for their patience.
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3: To sport now, and Lando Norris has won this morning's Dutch F1 Grand Prix.
6: Woo! Another one, well done. Thank you, everyone. Let's keep pushing.
3: The McLaren driver finishing ahead of championship leader Kimi Antonelli, while Aussie Oscar Piastri was back in sixth place. Australian skipper Pat Cummins admits his batters need to lift despite yesterday's win in the second test against Bangladesh.
7: We're probably a little bit below par, both test matches.
3: And in AFL, Mark McVay is expected to be announced as the new Essendon coach this week. He's reportedly meeting with club officials today before being unveiled tomorrow. It means James Hurd misses out on the role again, but he's told Nine he's happy for his former teammate.
8: Firstly, congratulations to Mark. You know, a great friend of mine, and very proud of him that he's going to be named the coach. And so good on him.
3: That's the latest in news and sport. I'm Britt Aylin.
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10: 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A shower or two around for your Monday, they're going to continue into your Tuesday, where we could see a shower or two starting to ease in 15 degrees. Come Wednesday, partly cloudy and 15 after a chilly start.
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Doing it with some Robert Palmer, new B40 for your Monday morning. It is Pete with your playlist for your workday on your home of better music and more of it. 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Baby, I can fool myself, I'll get over you. And when this lady was top of the pops. Well, all this week, LAFM and 7SD has your tickets to go and see Go West and Debbie Gibson at the Odeon Theatre in Hobart. It's happening on Wednesday, September 2. And all you got to do is tune in to Shane all this week and win your way to an unforgettable night packed with songs that defined our generation. 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Go West and Debbie Gibson Australian Tour 2026, and you can win your way there with us at LAFM and 7SD this afternoon and all this week with Shane. 10cc, well, they had a big time through the 70s, really. Here they are with a 77 hit, The Things We Do for Love, on your home of better music and more of it this morning.

0: How could have Guns N' Roses taking us back to the 80s on your home of better music and more of it. 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T's and C's do apply. 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

0: You're home of better music and more of it. Madonna's Hung Up from 2006, and she just had another number one hit, climbed up the charts with our very own pop princess in Kylie Minogue as well. So, yeah, she's still going strong, is the old girl Madonna. Hey, don't forget, the best way to drive home returns this afternoon from 4 o'clock. Jonesy and Amanda with Jam Nation. 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I promise, they're always there. And there's plenty of other podcasts. I get into the true crime ones. I love listening to those. So go and check out iHeart. It's very interactive these days. Hey, up next, Hall & Oates and Samario Speedwagon for your Monday. They're both on the way next here on LAFM and 7SD.
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0: Taking you through your Monday morning, better music and more of it. Pete in with you, 11 o'clock news time. All the latest is coming out of your Tassie newsroom. Then we'll get back into better music. We've got some Bon Jovi next hour. And we'll kickstart your hour with some MJ out of the 70s. Does he say bus stop? I don't know. You know those misheard lyrics you get? Try and figure it out after the news when we get Michael Jackson on for you on your home of better music and more of it.
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8: Good morning, I'm Britt Aylin. The spread of Tasmania 4 is set to depart Devonport this afternoon after a day of testing. The ship's been having its hydraulics, loading and management systems fine-tuned as TT Line insists it's on track to begin ferrying passengers from October. It'll depart for Victoria at 2 p.m, while Spirit 5 is expected to visit Devonport next month. A second long-nosed fur seal is being tested after the first confirmed death of a mammal from the H5 bird flu in Australia. It was also found in SA, this time at the Pages Conservation Park. While Federal Environment Minister Murray Watts told the ABC, we can expect more mass mortality events.
9: And I know that is a very distressing thing for Australians to hear, but we also need to be realistic. This is what we've seen happen overseas. Australia is very fortunate that we've been the last continent on Earth to have this strain of bird flu, but we are likely to see those kind of events as we have overseas.
8: As of yesterday, Tasmania is still at 19 confirmed infections, the majority of which have been found on King Island. Premier Jeremy Rockliffe says increased pressure on emergency departments is common in the colder months. It comes after the Shadow Health Minister seized on data showing over the past 7 days, on average, only a quarter of patients were seen within the clinically recommended time at the Royal Hobart Hospital's ED. And Sarah Lovell claims that's a statewide trend.
10: It's getting worse across all of our major hospitals. It's getting worse every year. And rather than dealing with that situation and improving it, what we're seeing is $700 million worth of cuts from the Treasurer and the Health Minister.
8: Fresh pressure is building on states and territories to tighten alcohol laws when they meet with the Prime Minister this week. The Foundation for Alcohol Research and Education is demanding measures like limits on late-night booze deliveries, saying it could help reduce family and domestic violence. More Tasmanians are doing the right thing when it comes to picking up their rubbish. That's according to a survey of 24 sites across the state, which found the amount of litter being left behind has fallen by 60% over the past 3 years. But there's still plenty that's needed to be collected, with cigarette butts and filters the most common items, while plastics such as food packaging accounted for the largest volume of litter. And a small earthquake has rattled central Victoria this morning. The epicentre of the magnitude 2.8 tremor was near Broadford, north of Melbourne. According to Geoscience Australia, there are no reports of it being felt down here in Tassie.
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8: In sport, the Hawks have secured a top four finish in the AFL with a 63-point win over the Eagles in Perth. They'll now have a week off before facing Freo in the qualifying finals, and coach Sam Mitchell knows it won't be easy.
11: Obviously, they've got a significant home ground advantage. They're a hard side to beat anywhere. They've been a great team for the whole season, and they deserve to have a home final, but a home final doesn't make a win.
8: And Essendon has all but confirmed its new full-time senior coach. It's believed Mark McVeigh will meet with the club today before being named tomorrow in the top job. James Hurd telling Nine he's happy for McVeigh, but upset he's missed out again.
12: From a personal point of view, though, it's very disappointing. Yeah, I'm disappointed, put my heart and soul into the effort, but obviously fell short, and that's the way it goes.
8: That is the latest in news and sport. I'm Britt Aylin.
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14: Showers around today, 16 on the way this afternoon. A shower or two tomorrow, they will ease off, and 15 degrees. A cold, chilly start on Wednesday, dropping down to 4 degrees in parts. It's going to be partly cloudy, 15 degrees on the way and remaining mainly fine. 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

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And the real kicker, they're just 10 minutes from Lonnie's CBD. It is Pete filling in for Jules this week. She will return next week. Thankfully, some say. I am enjoying my time, I can assure you. Hey, on the way still this morning, better music in around 15. Cut and Move. Remember them from 1993 and Give It Up? We'll get that on. And we've got a song on the way in less than 15 that has just celebrated more than five decades of being around on our radio. What is it? You'll have to hang around to find out. It is John Bon Jovi right now from 1990. It's Blaze of Glory on LAFM and 7SD.

0: Man, it works. Classic Down Under. It is Pete here with you. And don't forget this afternoon, chances to win with Shane comes your way. He's got Go West and Deb Gibson Australian Tour tickets to give away. Of course, they're going to be at Odeon Theatre in Hobart on Wednesday, September 2. And all you got to do is tune in to Shane all this week to win your way to an unforgettable night packed with some great songs out of the 80s and 90s. And if you don't win tickets, you can always buy your tickets now from destroyalllines.com. All right, but it's better if you win them. So tune in to Shane this afternoon after 1 o'clock. In the meantime, time for a break. And then that song that's been in, well, everyone's vocabulary. And we all know the words. We can all sing along to the song up next. It's been around for over 5 decades now. What song is it? Well, Don McLean sings it. It's American Pie. On the way, on your home of better music and more of it.
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0: on LAFM and 7SD. That was American Pie with BJ just sneaking in here, filling in for Pete just for a little minute or two, because we are out to deliver Best of the Best, our last Best of the Best category, Best Fish and Chips. And this morning I put in a call to Chris at Prospect Top End Takeaway to tell him they'd won Best Fish and Chips. Congratulations again, Chris.
1: Thank you.
0: It's a busy old morning here. You've got lots of people coming through.
1: Yeah, no, it's generally pretty much like this time of day.
0: Fantastic. You've got the Bay Marie going. There's lots of goodies in there. Now, Hayley's hopped in and had a little sample of the fish and chips. How was it, Hayley?
2: Delicious.
0: Two thumbs up on the fish and chips. But not everyone has fish and chips, do they?
1: No, definitely.
0: So what else do you specialise in?
1: Oh, well, you name it, it's here. We've got pretty much all your takeaway lines. We do have hot meal daily. We've got curried sausages and lasagna and chicken and veg soup going today. We have pizzas, homemade pizzas, sold by the slice, or you can order whole ones if you want to come back a few hours later and get one. So.
0: Yeah, and I noticed you've got on your chalkboard behind you a new phone number so people can ring and order through.
1: Yeah, long story with that one, yeah.
0: Okay. Yeah. Well, I can tell that the new phone number, I can tell everyone the new phone number is 6343-3363, which is what I rang you on this morning. You start early?
1: Yeah, we get here about 4:15, open up at 5.
0: You should be in radio working those hours.
1: Yeah, always.
0: And I bet the tradies love that.
1: Yes, yeah, some days when you open the door, they're out there waiting, so, yeah.
0: And you come to feed them?
1: We come to feed them. Get up out of bed, come and feed them. I mean, there's hot egg and bacon rolls. You know, obviously if you want a piece of fish or chips, we'll cook them for you, but generally not till about 9 o'clock we start putting fish and chips out, so.
0: And you get a hot coffee first thing in the morning as well?
1: 5 o'clock in the morning, yep.
0: Fantastic.

0: Egg and bacon roll, sandwiches, wraps, that sort of stuff.
1: Actually, I can vouch for the egg and bacon roll. I've just had one. It was magnificent.
0: Plus, we have a lot of, you know, the cold wraps and salad sandwiches, that sort of thing. They're all pretty much ready to go. 5 half past sort of thing. So.
1: Yeah. Well, you're up here on Westbury Road. What number Westbury Road is that?
0: 349.
1: Nice. And if people want to come through, it's 5 days a week?
0: 5 days a week at this stage, yeah. 5 a.m. till 4 p.m.
1: And you'll extend those hours a little bit when the weather gets a little brighter and the day's a little longer?
0: Yes, definitely. Yep.
1: Fantastic. Well, congratulations once again on taking out our best of the best fish and chips. The public have spoken and they voted you top.
0: Thanks very much. Thanks for everyone that voted. And yeah. Great.
1: Brilliant. Well, well done. So Prospect Top End Takeaway. If you're looking for a fabulous takeaway, fish and chips or pizza or a roll or a burger, anything like that, come and see Chris and his sister Caitlin and all the girls here. They will look after you. And that is our last individual category in our Best of the Best 2026. And we've been doing it with thanks to DLM Machinery, Factory Blinds and Harvey Norman. It's the Best of the Best on LAFM and 7SD.

0: Taking you through your morning with better music and more of it to help you get into your Monday. Hope you had a great weekend. I know I did. I enjoyed myself on the weekend. Got out and about. Went to a couple of markets and whatnot. I love buying, you know, local produce. And then taking it home and cooking up a storm. And don't forget, if you are any good at cooking, well, from next Monday, you're going to be able to register at LAFM or 7SD.com.au. You'll be able to upload a photo of your most mouth-watering, eye-catching creations. Now, it's called the spatula. Someone is going to win the spatula. Not only do they get that, but thanks to Harvey Norman and Smeg, they're going to, well, you're going to be taking home some incredible prizes, including a premium Smeg oven, a Smeg cooktop, and $3,000 worth in Smeg small appliances, a total prize pool value of more than $7,600. So get ready to get cooking and get those entries in from next Monday. Not today, next Monday. It's all thanks to Harvey Norman Launceston and Smeg, your cooking appliance specialist, and it's only here on LAFM and 7SD. Me, I'm like the Swedish chef in the kitchen. You know, off the Muppets. Yeah, I make a mess. Tastes okay. It's edible. That's about it. But we want to find Northern Tasmania's best home cook and crown them with the spatula. Not smack them, crown them. Hey, on the way next, we'll hit it up with Manfred Mann as we continue through our morning and towards our Totally 80s lunch with better music and more of it.
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0: wrapping up your Monday morning with better music and more of it as we make our way towards the 12 o'clock newsroom. All the latest coming out of there. Then we get into our Totally 80s lunch. Two with some Stray Cats next hour. And we've got the guys from across the Dutch. We got Split Ends in the lineup, and we'll kickstart it with some good old-fashioned rock and roll, because who doesn't love that? Nothing but 80s on the way in less than five on your home. Oh, better music and more of it on LA FM and 7SD.
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14: Good afternoon, I'm Olivia Hicks with the latest. The Spirit of Tasmania 4 has undergone 24 hours of testing in Devonport and is now preparing to head back to Victoria. The ferry is set to depart at 2pm today, while Spirit 5 is expected to visit the northwest coast in September for its own round of tests before the new vessels begin taking passengers in October. There's fears for our local seal colonies after the first case of the H5 bird flu was detected in a mammal in South Australia. The federal government says an additional $24 million has been activated since the arrival of the virus to build up the resilience in seal and sea lion populations. While a vaccination program is underway for little penguins in Victoria, marine biologist Jane Younger tells the ABC it would be too difficult to do it in seals, but a program in the US is proving it's possible.
11: But we have just seen a trial done in seals in North America that's just completed phase one and has really promising results. So hopefully, if that continues to have success, that might be available in the future.
14: Well, as of yesterday, Tasmania's confirmed case tally is at 19, with 15 of them from King Island. New rules for data centres and the use of energy will be on the agenda at National Cabinet this week. The federal government is expected to settle the new rules on Wednesday, despite defiance from Queensland, who've previously rejected the rules tying data centre construction to new renewable projects. The Swans are promising to rebuild trust with fans after hundreds of supporters walked out of the SCG during yesterday's historic AFL doubleheader. It came as police continue to investigate sexual assault claims following last week's hotel scandal in Melbourne. Liberal Senator James Patterson telling Nine the club simply doesn't practice what it preaches.
15: I understand why Swans fans are so disappointed in their club, because the club has made such a virtue in the past of their culture, and what this conduct has exposed is a big gap between what they say their culture is and what their culture actually is.
14: And more than 3,500 jobs are up for grabs at Australia Post ahead of the busy Christmas period. Most of them are up on the mainland, but there's around 20 or so here in Tassie with applications now open. And Sue Davies from AusPost says there are a few things on their wish list.
16: We're particularly keen to hear from people with truck and forklift licences who play a critical role in keeping parcels moving across our network.
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14: Turning to your sport now, and West Coast's horror season is over, going down to Hawthorn by 62 points at Optus Stadium last night. Eagles coach Andrew McWalter says his team didn't handle the wet weather conditions.
17: We didn't adjust to the conditions first half in particular. We came in at half time, we had 30 more handballs than kicks. I think Hawthorn had double the amount of kicks than handballs, so it's a really simple formula. We just fumbled too much.
14: The Hawks win, securing them an away qualifying final against Frio. And the AFL's wildcard weekend is locked in. The opening week of finals action takes place on Friday at the MCG, with Magpies taking on the Bulldogs before the Blues and D's lock horns on Saturday night at the G. I'm Olivia Hicks. That's the latest now from the newsroom.
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0: 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Today, showers around and hitting those highs of 16. Could see a shower or two sticking around into Tuesday, and 15, remaining mainly dry, partly cloudy, and 15 come Wednesday.
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It is your totally 80s lunch with Split Ends on with Message to My Girl. I got a message for you. It's all thanks to the Cottage Bakery, Victoria Street in Scottsdale. Go and say g'day to them, tell them we sent you, and pick up yourself some award-winning food. They've got everything there for you, your salads, your sandwiches, your hot pies. I love a good meat pie. Anyway, look, I also love 80s music. We've got U2 and Stray Cats on the way, but it's Belinda Carlisle right now. And Heaven is a Place on Earth on LAFM and 7SD.

0: Nothing but 80s for your lunch. It is Pete in with you as we go through our Monday afternoon, the early part of the afternoon, and start to think about home time. Is it too early to do that yet? Not for me, it's not. Hey, look, Shane is in after 1 o'clock and he's got chances for you to win to go and see Debbie Gibson and go west on September 2. So tune in to Shane all this week. He's got passes to give away to the show. It'll be absolutely awesome. On the way next, we're going to hit it to play on some Spandard Ballet and Gold. Yeah, we'll be able to sing along to that as we continue with Nothing But 80s. Here on LAFM and 7SD.
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0: 1982, The Stranglers, Golden Brown. It is Pete here with you on LAFM and 7SD, getting you through your Monday afternoon. And the best way to drive home, Jonesy and Amanda, they're back from 4 o'clock. 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How funny was it over the weekend? Now, I love my sport. I watch all sorts of sport. In fact, I'll watch two flies walking up a wall and decide which one's going to be the winner. There's got to be a winner, has there not? Well, Bangladesh, they won the first cricket test in Darwin, a bit over a week ago. It got underway again on Saturday against Australia in Mackay. I don't think we use the far north enough for our summer sports when it's winter. Just saying, I love my cricket as well. Hey, on the way next, we're going to hit play on Queen. I'm loving the 80s music, so we'll get back into it in a couple of minutes on LAFM and 7SD.
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0: Doing nothing but 80s for your totally 80s lunch. And that's a wrap for your Monday. We'll return tomorrow from midday. But coming in after 1 o'clock, your chance to win with Shane. And, of course, the best way to drive home after 4 o'clock with Jonesy and Amanda. But Shane has got some great music lined up.
1: Everybody was kung fu fighting.
0: That reminds me of Friday when he was fighting with BJ about who's going to hand out the pizza award in our best of the best. He'll also update you on that, the fish and chips. I forgot to do that. He's also got a white flag.
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0: With Dido, I love the sound of her, and a whole stack more for you Monday afternoon. Have a good one. I am out of here. I've only got one thing left to say.
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0: Hey, let's do this all again tomorrow morning from 9 a.m. Until then, I'm Pete Holland. Catch you tomorrow.
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11: Good afternoon, I'm Olivia Hicks with the latest. The boss of the AFL denies there's a culture problem within the sport. Andrew Dillon has spoken for the first time since five Sydney players were suspended by the club after an alleged sexual assault at the team hotel in Melbourne last week. Dillon says he doesn't know when the police inquiry will conclude.
12: Well, the Swans have made inquiries, but there's, you know, the police investigation, we don't know where that will go. And at that stage, when that's completed, the AFL will make its inquiries.
11: The Spirit of Tasmania 4 is set to depart Devonport this afternoon after a day of testing. The ship's been having its hydraulics, loading and management systems fine-tuned as TT Line insists it's on track to begin ferrying passengers from October. It'll depart for Victoria at 2 p.m. while Spirit 5 is expected to visit Devonport next month. There's fears the H5 bird flu may have spread to a seal breeding ground in South Australia. The virus was detected in a long-nosed fur seal over the weekend, with testing now underway on another seal that was detected at the site of a recent mass mortality event in birds. Environment Minister Murray Watt says it was unfortunate but not unexpected.
13: We have been preparing for this for some time, working with states and territories, conservation groups to make sure that our populations are resilient. We will continue to do everything we can to ensure that these beautiful creatures are with us for a long time to come.
11: Well, as of yesterday, Tasmania's confirmed case tally is at 19, with 15 of them from King Island. A newly documented thylacine specimen in the UK will be used to help a project to revive the extinct species, with scientists to travel to the UK to collect samples. The University of Melbourne has partnered with US bioscience company Colossal to de-extinct the animal. A British collector bought the mounted head for £60,000 after he realised it wasn't a fox's but the skull of a Tasmanian tiger. University of Melbourne's Andrew Pask has told the ABC the samples will hopefully reveal new insights.
14: We can get a really good understanding of, you know, the differences that existed between individual thylacines in that population. And that's really important for making a healthy population again, one that can withstand diseases and other changes in the environment.
11: And an Aussie farm is putting the call out to fruit lovers to help them make history, hoping to break the world record for the most people picking strawberries at once. The attempt at triple S strawberries in the Queensland town of Bundaberg will happen on September 19.
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11: Turning to your sport now, and big honours for former greats of the game this AFL final series. Three-time Hawthorne Premiership captain Luke Hodge is this year's Cup ambassador. Former Geelong star Paul Chapman will present this year's Norm Smith medal, while the Premiership winning coach will receive their medal from former Swans coach Paul Roos. And the Eagles' season has ended on a sour note, losing to Hawthorn by 62 points at Optus Stadium last night. Star mid Harley Reid could come under match review scrutiny for a dangerous tackle in the last term on Hawks co-captain Jai Newcombe. Coach Andrew McWalter says he's not too worried.
15: I look at it and Jai got up and kicked the goal from 50 and played the game out, so I know that part. I can't really speak to the rest of it. I guess that it will be played out in the next few days, but it was pleasing that he was able to finish the game.
11: I'm Olivia Hicks. That's the latest from the newsroom.
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16: Weather for Launceston, 16 and showers today. 7 overnight, showers and 16 tomorrow, and sunny and 17 for Wednesday. Scottsdale in the northeast, 14 and showers today. 8 overnight, showers and 14 tomorrow, and for Wednesday, sunny and 15 degrees. And for St Helens in the east coast, 17 and cloudy today. 8 overnight, rain and 15 tomorrow, and for Wednesday, mostly sunny and 16 degrees. 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
9: Turning the workday down and all the good stuff up. 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
16: Good afternoon. Welcome to the show. Happy Monday. Hope you're having a great day. Coming up this afternoon, I've got a special guest joining us. It is Peter Cox from Go West. And, of course, we've got tickets to go and see Go West and Debbie Gibson in concert in Hobart. We're going to give them away today as well. Also, a bit of music news. Slash gets a snake named after him. Okay, insert joke here. I'm not even going to go there. And why, though? That's the big question. You're a rock and roll artist. Why do you get a snake named after you? We will find out a little bit later on in the show. Plenty of entertainment news as well. Right now, though, let's get underway. This is Survivor, Eye of the Tiger. You're on LAFM 7SD. Afternoons, thanks to Peter Lee's Real Estate, the smarter agency.

0: LAFM 7SD, Shane Bryan with you. Joan Armour Trading there, Drop the Pilot from 1983. Classic 80s album. Hey, speaking of albums, are you a vinyl collector? Because they had on the weekend at the Dadger Cane, they had the very first Lonnie Record Fair or Record Market, and it was absolutely packed. There are so many people who love vinyl. It's really had a resurgence. And I've got to say, hats off to the organisers. I think Avenue Records was involved. I think Fresh Comedy were involved, and obviously Decane. It went really well, and I think you would have to be absolutely happy with how it all played out. There were some last-minute stall holders that came in. A few people didn't have their FPOS machines up and ready to go. Maybe sort that out next time. A little bit frustrating for some of the buyers who didn't have cash and had to do some bank transfers. But overall, I think everyone was pretty happy. I walked away with some records that I was wanting to add to my collection. And, yeah, good job. Good job, everyone who put that together and held the very first Record Market. And many more. Many more to come. Just shows you how big vinyl records have become now. Now, big announcement. It is coming back after... After 2 years, I think it's been away, we are bringing back the Spatula. Yes, North Tasmanians, Lonnie in the Northeast, the best home cook in Lonnie in the Northeast is about to be crowned. It is going to be held again at Harvey Norman. If you think your signature dish deserves a bit of spotlight, then you definitely want to enter this. Pretty simple. All you need to do, from Monday, head over to LAFM or 7SD.com.au, upload a photo of your most mouth-watering, eye-catching creation, and our judges are going to take the five best entries, five finalists, going through to the public vote. And then when the votes are counted at the end of the week, the competition will heat up because two of the final cooks will go head-to-head, and they're going to be creating their signature dish in store, live, on air, and we'll see how they go. There's no time lapse. It is all happening during an on-site broadcast at Harvey Norman, and this is how we determine who wins the spatula, right? Because if they can't cook it and we can't eat it at the end, then obviously it's not the best. So make sure you get your best dish, one that you are confident in cooking, because you're going to be putting that to the test. And the prizes, incredible prizes, thanks to Harvey Norman and Smeg, your cooking appliance specialist. 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
1: Not quite knockoff, but way better than work. 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

LAFM 7SD, Shane Bryan with you this is afternoons, thanks to Peter Lee's Real Estate, the smarter agency. Time for some music news, and we're going to kick it off with someone who is not having a good time at the moment. Poison frontman Brett Michaels has been ordered off the road for several months after trying to return from a complicated kidney stone surgery. He played on the weekend, but doctors and paramedics decided immediately afterwards that he needed more rest time. He also is managing type 1 diabetes and a lower back compression fracture while he recovers. So he is not having a good time at all. Someone who received a very unexpected award over the weekend was Guns N' Roses' Slash. Now, the award was a little unusual. It's a newly identified non-venomous snake from New Guinea that has been named after Slash. It's been officially named Lilliphus Slashy in honour of the Guns N' Roses guitarist. And he's actually involved in reptile conservation advocacy. I was wondering what the connection was. You don't just go around naming snakes after guitarists, right? Otherwise, there would be so many guitarists that actually had snakes named in their honour. But he actually is a reptile conservationist, so good on him. Researchers from the Field Museum at Louisiana State University and Papua New Guinea's National Museum described the species in the journal. They've called it Slash's ground snake. It grows to about 28 inches and it's harmless to humans. And Slash called the recognition an honour that he never imagined receiving. And in very interesting news, something that I could not imagine in my lifetime actually hearing, but it actually sounds pretty good, and that is the Foo Fighters together in the Hollywood Bowl with the LA Philharmonic Orchestra. Now, this happened over the weekend. This is the best that I could find so far. Gives you an idea of Foo Fighters, how they would sound if they performed with an orchestra.

0: Pretty amazing. There was a one-off performance, and Gustavo Dudamel was the orchestra conductor, and the LA Philharmonic Orchestra were actually paying tribute to his tenure as the head of the Philharmonic, and the band also paid tribute to the late drummer Taylor Hawkins as well. I am pretty sure that you will be able to find some sort of album that will come out of this. They wouldn't do a one-off and not record it, for sure. There was a mix of hits and rarities and orchestral arrangements and a choir as well. So looking forward to hearing the full album of the Foo Fighters performing with the LA Philharmonic Orchestra. Yeah, pretty special. This is LAFM 7SD, and that is the music news.
1: 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Who will be named overall Best of the Best for 2026?
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1: Time for a little afternoon delight. It's Afternoons with Shane. 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

0: LAFM 7SD, Shane Bryan with you. Coming up next hour, some entertainment news as one of the original Harry Potter stars has turned to OnlyFans. Yes, things are a little bit tough financially, and apparently OnlyFans saved her from financial ruin. We'll find out about that. And we'll also take a look at a new series for fans of The Flash, if you remember the old TV series, and Gorilla Grodd. Yes, Gorilla Grodd is back in his very own TV series, and it looks like it's going to be an 8-part series towards the end of the year, so we'll give you details on that as well. Plus, it is the Two Ups at Two coming up next with a couple of songs from Dire Straits.
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0: What a voice. That's coming up next on the Two Ups at Two. Stick around, time for news.
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7: Good afternoon, I'm Olivia Hicks with the latest. Some grim news for renters today, with a new report revealing renting a unit now costs more than half the median take-home pay of a single worker in every Aussie capital city. The report from housing advocacy group Everybody's Home found prices now exceed the 30% housing stress mark. For someone on a $70,000 wage in Hobart, the survey found 52% would be spent on rent. The head of the AFL has confirmed it has not launched its own investigation into the Sydney Swans' sexual assault allegations. CEO Andrew Dillon has spoken publicly for the first time since the incident last week. He says the league won't get involved until the police investigation is wrapped up.
8: I think what is clear is the Swans have taken action with the support of the AFL based on the information that is at hand now, and there's been accountability for those players that were involved last week.
7: Animal experts are concerned about the future of our local animals following a second suspected case of H5 bird flu in a mammal. Testing is now underway after a long-nosed fur seal was found in South Australia one day after the first confirmed case occurred. There's fears Australia's wildlife could now face their own devastation from the virus. Marine biologist Jane Younger says there's not enough information to determine how other mammals and marsupials will fare.
9: We're not sure how it will impact other Australian mammals, so some of our marsupials. Particularly things like quolls and devils. There's some concern about those, but this is a virus that's new to those species, so we're not sure yet how they'll be impacted.
7: On the ABC there, as of yesterday, Tasmania's confirmed case tally is at 19, with 15 of those on King Island. Anthony Albanese has turned an attack about migration back onto One Nation. He's ridiculed a suggestion by Federal MP David Farley that One Nation's migration number policy is similar to Labor's. The Prime Minister says that's not true and the government has been transparent about its plans.
10: Our numbers are in the budget. We're working over 2 years down to 225,000. We've cut the net overseas migration by 45%.
7: And the earlier truck crash is now cleared from Bishopsbourne Road at Bishopsbourne near Longford in the state's north. A reduced speed limit is in place while a damaged power pole is repaired. Motorists are asked to slow down and drive with caution in the area.
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7: Turning to your sport now, and James Hurt has reportedly missed out on the full-time Essendon coaching role. It's believed Mark McVay will be unveiled as the club's new senior coach tomorrow. Hurt telling Nine he's unsure if he'll put his hand up again for any coaching role at the AFL.
11: Well, I've been knocked back. I failed twice.
12: I failed twice.
11: Let's see what happens.
7: Port Adelaide will start exit meetings today. The Power finished 15th on the ladder after yesterday's 10-point win over Essendon at Docklands. And in cricket, Pat Cummins says Marnus Labuschagne's not guaranteed of being part of its October tour of South Africa. The 32-year-old had a disappointing series against Bangladesh. I'm Olivia Hicks. That's the latest now from the newsroom.
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1: LAFM's three-day forecast.
0: Weather for Launceston, 16 and shower today. 7 overnight, showers and 16 tomorrow, and sunny and 17 for Wednesday. Scottsdale in the northeast, 14 and showers today. 8 overnight, showers and 14 tomorrow, and for Wednesday, sunny and 15 degrees. And for St Helens in the east coast, 17 and cloudy today. 8 overnight, rain and 15 tomorrow, and for Wednesday, mostly sunny and 16 degrees. 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
6: Check, check 1, 2. We know you love variety, and we also know that 2 is better than 1. So we've dug deep in the music library and found 2 from your favourite artists, including some you haven't heard in ages. This is the 2 Ups at 2. 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

0: LAFM 7SD, Shane Bryan with you for the two ups to two. Thanks to Peter Lee's Real Estate, the Smarter Agency, and John Farnham there with That's Freedom and Help. And I've got to say, Help, you know, was really the song that made me realise that John Farnham was the greatest voice in Australia, because by far. No one could hit the same notes as what he could. Now, there is another tribute concert that is being held. It looks like there's been heaps of tribute concerts. Why not? This is John Farnham, a living legend, the celebration concert, and the tickets are going to be available through Ticketek Australia, 20th of September at the Rod Laver Arena. So John Farnham won't be performing, but all of his friends will. So get yourself along to that one. Now, interesting development over the weekend. We were wondering whether they would produce another DC TV series. So DC Comics, of course, is the Superman, the Flash, all of the ones that, you know, they're not Marvel, so it's not the Spider-Man. But it also includes, you know, the DC series that has just hit called Lanterns, and it's going absolute gangbusters. Everybody is tuning in and watching that, even if they're not a superhero fan. So definitely check that one out. There's a new one that is being released. It is called The People versus Gorilla Grodd. If you're a fan of The Flash, then you'll absolutely love this one. Emergency Awesome, Charlie, the guy that does Emergency Awesome, released this over the weekend.
1: But there are actually two new live-action TV shows that we learned about. All this Flash stuff is just for one of them, and it's actually for something called The People versus Gorilla Grodd, which is a true crime show that'll actually use Daily Planet characters from the Superman movie to basically introduce a whole bunch of villains from the DC Comics. The reason why we're talking about Flash characters so much, the new versions of The Flash, is because Season 1 will revolve around Flash villains. It sounds like there'll be a couple other villains, but the real big one will be Gorilla Grodd in live action.
0: Now, apparently it's bringing back the characters from the Superman movie. Skylar Gisondo will return as Jimmy Olsen, and Jimmy Tatro is playing the super intelligent villain Gorilla Grodd. And if you've seen Lanterns, you know that is a true crime detective show. This is going to follow suit. It's going to be very similar to Lanterns, and I think it's a good formula for the series. And it's good to introduce people who may not actually know anything about, you know, superhero movies and superhero comic books. This is actually, I think, a very smart move on their behalf. So project has been greenlit, has been in development since last November. A release date has not been announced yet, but it is an 8-episode, half-hour series. So look out for that one. It's called The People versus Gorilla Grodd. You're on LAFM 7SD. We're going to continue the two ups very shortly. Stick around.
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14: There is nothing wrong with your hearing. We're deliberately playing two songs from the same artist. This is the Two Ups at Two. Proudly brought to you by Peter Lee's Real Estate, the smarter agency.

been granted permission from the gaming authorities to play 2UP every day. Or should that be 2 UPs? Come in, Spinner. It's the 2 UPs at 2.

0: LAFM 7SD, Shane Bryan with you. This is The Two Ups, thanks to Peter Lee's Real Estate, the smarter agency. And that was John Fogarty there, the old man down the road, and the band that he was in before he was a solo artist, Proud Mary, Creedence Clearwater Revival. Now, this is a rather odd one. Harry Potter actor, one of the original stars, Jessie Cave. She played Lavender Brown in the first three Potter films. She told Britain's This Morning show that she joined OnlyFans and it helped pull her out of debt. Yes, believe it or not. Take a listen.
1: You will recognise our next guest, I'm sure, from the multi-billion pound Harry Potter movie series, playing Ron Weasley's first girlfriend, Lavender Brown. 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
3: Thank you. I just trap it.
1: It's just trap it.
3: Yeah. That isn't quite, like, that's not entirely correct. I don't know where these numbers have come from. I wish they were those numbers. But let's just say that right off the bat.
2: So what are the numbers?
3: Well, I mean, when I first started, people thought I was doing something that I don't do. I don't know if you can say that word on This Morning.
1: You can say anything you want, yes.
3: You can. No, I don't think you can.
1: Stuff.
3: Anyway, yeah. They thought I was
1: more,
3: doing
1: you're talking more to your kids.
3: More explicit, okay. Which I don't do. Yeah. So there was obviously that intrigue when I started because of that, you know, slogan of Harry Potter actress does explicit things. So that was quite nice in a way, because people came onto the page and thought I was doing something, they left, no problems, that's fine. But then people did stick around for hair stuff.
0: So, okay, so when I say hair stuff, this woman has the longest hair I've ever seen anyone have. And she launched it last year, 2 decades after her role in Harry Potter. And she said it helped pull her out of debt, and the decision, however, has unfortunately led to one Harry Potter fan convention barring her. But she now says that she feels less embarrassed about the move, because apparently hair picks are a thing. I don't think I could make any money there. I'm completely bald. Maybe bald picks are a thing. Gives me an idea. This is LAFM 7SD. We're going to wrap up the two ups very shortly.
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21: Twice the variety from your favourite artists. It's the Two Ups at Two. 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

Wrapping up the two upset two. Coming up next, it is afternoons, thanks to Peter Lee's Real Estate, the smarter agency. I've got a couple of tickets to give away to go and see Go West and Debbie Gibson in concert. 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
12: Good afternoon, I'm Olivia Hicks with the latest. There won't be any changes to the way GST revenue is distributed to the states. Some states and territories had complained that the resource-rich Western Australia wasn't deserving of its 75 cents in every dollar. But the Prime Minister says, despite a Productivity Commission report suggesting a review, the carve-up will remain as it is. The head of the AFL has confirmed the 5 Sydney players at the centre of the sexual assault investigation won't be invited to the Brownlow, but they are still eligible. There's a petition going around to make sure their votes aren't considered and that they're banned from the event. CEO Andrew Dillon says they won't be going.
13: The invitation for the Brownlow will be going out this week. Those players won't be invited. They are still eligible for the Brownlow, but they're under a club suspension, which goes until the end of the season.
12: There's fears for our local seal colonies after the first case of H5 bird flu was detected in a mammal in South Australia. The federal government says an additional $24 million has been activated since the arrival of the virus to build up the resilience in seal and sea lion populations. While a vaccination program is underway for little penguins in Victoria, Tasmanian marine biologist Jane Younger tells the ABC it would be too difficult to do it in seals, but a program in the US is proving it's possible.
14: But we have just seen a trial done in seals in North America that's just completed phase one and has really promising results. So hopefully, if that continues to have success, that might be available in the future.
12: Tasmania's confirmed case tally is at 19. Police have seized a vehicle following a number of hooning incidents in the Launceston suburb of Ravenswood over the past few days. The vehicle, a pink Ford Falcon, was seized yesterday by police, who are now investigating several reports of hooning in Bush Reserve immediately behind Pioneer Parade. Concerns were raised by members of the public after a number of people, including youths, were seen performing burnouts on the grass in a vehicle with no exhaust, causing significant noise near homes. Police say the vehicle will likely be crushed or otherwise disposed of. Anyone with information is asked to contact police or Crime Stoppers. And Queensland researchers say weight loss drugs like Ozempic could be used to help those diagnosed with bipolar disorder.
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12: Turning to your sport now, and the AFL finals fixture has been locked in. Fremantle will open week two with a Thursday night qualifying final against Hawthorn at Optus Stadium, and Sydney will host Brisbane on Saturday afternoon in the other qualifier. Geelong then will play its elimination final on the Friday night before Adelaide plays theirs on Saturday night, with their opponents to be decided by this weekend's wildcard games between the Dogs and Collingwood and the D's and Carlton. And Port Adelaide's losing Zach Butters. The three-time John Cahill medalist has finally told the club he wants to return home to Victoria. The Power says it's now working on the best deal for the restricted free agent. I'm Olivia Hicks. That's the latest from the newsroom.
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0: Weather for Launceston, 16 and showers today. 7 overnight, showers and 16 tomorrow, and sunny and 17 for Wednesday. Scottsdale in the northeast, 14 and showers today. 8 overnight, showers and 14 tomorrow, and for Wednesday, sunny and 15 degrees. And for St Helens in the east coast, 17 and cloudy today. 8 overnight, rain and 15 tomorrow, and for Wednesday, mostly sunny and 16 degrees. 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
11: Turning the workday down and all the good stuff up. 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
0: Good afternoon. Welcome to the show. Shane Bryan with you. Coming up this afternoon, we're chatting with Peter Cox from Go West, and we've got a couple of tickets to give away to go and see Go West and Debbie Gibson live in concert in Hobart. So keep an ear out for that. We'll also be taking a look at ZZ Top, who have played their first concert since Frank Beard's death. The show must go on. That's all coming up right now, though. Let's get underway with Roxette Dangerous. You're on Afternoons, thanks to Peter Lee's Real Estate, the smarter agency. Hold on.

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0: LAFM 7SD, you're on Afternoons. Thanks to Peter Lee's Real Estate, the smarter agency. That was Pearl Jam there, Better Man. And it's time for Daily Rockstars.
1: Daily Rockstars, the songs, the bands, and the moments that wrote rock history. Let's take a look at what made today in music legendary.
0: And we're starting it off with a passing today. Today in 2021, Charlie Watts from Rolling Stones passed away. He was 80 when he passed away. Of course, he was the drummer for Rolling Stones. Often described as the quiet stone, he provided the steady beat behind the classics like Satisfaction, Brown Sugar, Start Me Up, Miss You. His underrated style actually made him one of the most respected drummers. On this day, in 1985, Huey Lewis went to number one.
2: That's the power of love. That's the power of love.
0: It was their first US number one single, The Power of Love, featured, of course, in Back to the Future. The song also topped the Aussie charts and became one of the defining soundtrack hits of the decade. In 1975, Queen started recording Bohemian Rhapsody.
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5: Galileo,
6: Galileo,
5: Galileo,
6: Galileo, Magnifico.
0: Freddie Mercury's ambitious composition would eventually become one of the most celebrated songs in rock history. The band reportedly created around 180 vocal overdubs during the session. Happy birthday on this day to drummer Michael DeRossia from Heart. He was born in 1951 and part of Heart's classic lineup, played on many of their biggest recordings, and of course their big resurgence in the 1980s, including the 1987 US number one hit, Alone. It's gone on to sell more than 35 million records worldwide. And finally, released on this day in 1981, Tattoo You became another huge success for the Rolling Stones, driven by the classic track Start Me Up, perfect way to also celebrate the life of Charlie Watts as well. This is the Rolling Stones, and that is Daily Rock.

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0: LAFM 7SD, Shane Bryan with you, and ZZ Top with Legs. They've actually played their first concert since the death of longtime drummer Frank Beard. The Texas Trio returned to the stage in Austin on the weekend, just days after confirming that they intended to continue touring. Billy Gibbons actually told the crowd that the night was a celebration, and the band honoured what he called their dear drummer. The performance actually marks the first practical step in ZZ Top's decision to carry on after Frank Beard's death. In other music news, band Ministry has actually released a political video from the final album. They released a video for We Hate, which is a track from their upcoming album, Hate to Go, Take Out or Delivery is the name of the album. The clip has actually used AI imagery to attack US President Donald Trump. Now, of course, we know that US President Donald Trump uses AI to talk about things. So I guess that's why Ministry have decided to use AI to attack him. And it is continuing the industrial metals band of long record of political commentary. They're no stranger to this. They've also begun mapping out their farewell activity. The European leg of the Goodbye Europe tour is scheduled to kick off in Netherlands next year. Don't think they've done any US dates at this stage. I don't think that they'll be allowed back into the country either. So, yeah, we'll see what happens with that one. You never know. Donald Trump might actually take it as a just all tongue-in-cheek, all a bit of a joke. You know, he loves a bit of a laugh, doesn't he? This is LAFM 7SD. Coming up very shortly, Peter Cox from Go West. Is someone getting
1: the best of you? Well, that's a wrap on the Best of the Best for 2026. 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Who will be named overall Best of the Best for 2026?
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0: FM 7SD, Shane Bryan with you. You're on Afternoons. Thanks to Peter Lee's Real Estate, the smarter agency. And Go West and Debbie Gibson are heading to Australia. They actually get here tomorrow, starting their tour, heading off in Perth and then Sydney, Melbourne, Adelaide. And then next Wednesday, they actually come along to Hobart at the Odeon Theatre. And we will have some tickets very soon to give away for that. But I caught up with both Debbie Gibson and Peter Cox from Go West. So throughout this week, you're going to hear some of the great interviews that I've had with them. Today, I am going to play a part of the interview where I was chatting with Peter Cox about King of Wishful Thinking. And, of course, it was included in the movie Pretty Woman. And what an incredible coup it was for them. Hope you enjoy Peter Cox from Go West. Let's talk about King of Wishful Thinking, because it's become one of the defining songs of the late 80s and the early 90s. And it was added into, I believe it came out first, and then it was added into Pretty Woman. Is that correct?
1: I'm not sure of the actual release schedule. I do remember that we had had a difficult year with our label after the poor performance, using the term loosely, of our

0: a second album. I know that's a story that's often been told by artists. And we found ourselves in Los Angeles, finally settling down to write the songs for what would become our Indian Summer album. The first song we wrote was The King of Wishful Thinking. Richard immediately, with his customary confidence, pronounced it a hit. I'm not wired that way. I just don't think like that. But Richard said, well, that's a hit. And we sent the song off to the label. And to my surprise, they agreed that's a commercial song.
1: Yeah.
0: And it just so happened, right place, right time, that they were putting together the soundtrack for Pretty Woman. And I remember Richard being dead set against being involved. Mm. What's Richard Gere done in the last 10 years? And who is Julia Roberts? Thankfully, he was persuaded that it would be a good idea to include the song in the soundtrack. But we did have to interrupt our songwriting process to go on a long US radio promo tour, which is what one did in that era. And that led to our finally having a top 10 single in America after years of trying. So yeah, it was a life-changing moment.
1: Yeah. Looking back, what do you think it was about the song that really resonated with people?
0: A lot of people have said, first of all, we had had experience of having songs in films before The King of Wishful Thinking, and had learned to our bitter experience that while it sounds great on paper, in reality, for example, the first song that we had in a movie soundtrack was a song called One Way Street on the Rocky IV soundtrack. Mm. And that whole experience was wonderful, making the record, meeting Sylvester Stallone, and so on and so on. But in the film, the song comes out of a robot butler for 12 seconds, and that's it. And so moving on to The King of Wishful Thinking, to have the song at the beginning of the film, when everyone's paying attention, looking at the screen, and to have a whole verse and a whole chorus of the song with no dialogue, nothing. Richard Gere is driving a car down into Beverly Hills from the Hollywood Hills.
1: Yeah.
0: And you get a whole verse and a whole chorus of the song. And that's about as good as it gets, I reckon, in terms of exposure of music in film. So that was obviously a big factor in audiences becoming aware of the song and relating to it. I think we had accidentally successful pop promo video for that song. Again, it was a very busy day.
1: Yeah.
0: If anyone's seen that particular video, at the end, kitchen sinks rain from the sky, which was a not so subtle reference to the fact that that video had pretty much everything in it.
1: But the kitchen sink and the kitchen sink.
0: Yeah. So, I'm a songwriter. I had a hand in writing The King of Wishful Thinking. It's not for me to say what people like and what they don't like. We all like, you know, whatever we like, if that doesn't seem too obvious a thing to say. But I think that songwriting in that era, certainly what we were aspiring to do, had a level of sophistication that is less apparent in contemporary pop. And whether I'm right or wrong, I think that that is one of the reasons why songs of that era seem, thank goodness, to have stood the test of time. And the 80s revival, 90s revival, has gone on longer than the 80s or the 90s themselves. And I'm bound to say, I hope it continues.
1: Yeah. I think also, too, you know, it was a period when MTV really, you know, hit off. And you guys, you know, you did the right thing with the videos, you know, putting everything, including the kitchen sink, into it. It became memorable in, you know, with everyone that was watching MTV at the time.
0: Yeah, certainly going back to We Close Our Eyes, that first video directed by Kevin Godley and Lowell Cream from 10cc, they had a fantastic track record of Duran Duran videos on and on and on. And the cost of that video was substantially more than the recording of the entire first album, which illustrates that it was an era of the pop video, as you say. But what was great from our point of view is that with MTV in its infancy, while we were in the UK establishing our chart success there and building on that, MTV was introducing us via the We Close Our Eyes video to that American audience, so that at least when we finally got there, there was some awareness of us as a band.
2: Yeah. Peter Cox from Go West. And like I said, the concert is on next Wednesday at the Odeon Theatre. And you can actually get your tickets from ticketmaster.com.au or destroyalllines.com. And I actually have a double pass for you to go along right now to give away. You have to be able to go, of course, drive to Hobart to go and see them. But two tickets for you to go and see Go West and Debbie Gibson next Wednesday night. I'm going to take caller number 2-633-10-893 is the number to call. And this is the song. This is King of Wishful Thinking, Go West. You're on LAFM 7SD.

0: LAFM 7SD, that was King of Wishful Thinking, Go West. It's time to go to the phones, see if we can give away a double pass to head along to go and see Go West and Debbie Gibson. Hi, who have I got?
1: Sharon, how are you going?
0: Good, Sharon, how are you?
1: Yeah, good, thank you.
0: Are you a bit of a fan of Go West and Debbie Gibson?
1: Yes, I am, so it'd be great.
0: Well, I'm going to give you a couple of tickets, how's that?
1: Excellent. That's fantastic. That's good. I'll be enjoying the concert.
0: Oh, it's going to be a great concert. And I love the fact that Debbie Gibson and Go West are together in this because they're both icons, right?
1: That's right. Yeah. And I'll be looking forward to it. So that's fantastic. I didn't think I'd get through.
0: Oh, well, there you go. You did. Well done. Well done. Now, I'll stay on the line. I'm going to get your details. And, of course, it is in Hobart on Wednesday night next week. So... enjoy.
1: Excellent. No worries. Yeah, it'll be great. It'll be fantastic. Thank you so much.
0: Fantastic. Stay on the line and we'll give away some tickets tomorrow as well. We'll have some more tickets and we might have a listen to a little interview with Debbie Gibson. If you'd like to hear the rest of that interview with Peter Cox, you can head over to iHeart and just search for Long Way to the Top. This is LAFM 7SD.
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15: Over in Prospect, there's traffic slowing both ways on Westbury Road on approach to the Stanley Street and Oakden Road bound. And looking to Kings Meadows now, the Midland Highway is slowing southbound due to works before the Kings Meadows link merge. Otherwise, nearby on Hobart Road, it's moving busy both ways at Risley Street. Census night was Tuesday the 11th of August. There's still time to complete. In the census, every answer matters. Authorised by the Australian Bureau of Statistics, Canberra. I'm Mia. More traffic soon on LAFM.
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0: Well, that is it for me. We managed to get through our Monday and just the rest of the week to go now. But I tell you what, it's going to be a good week because we've got more tickets to go along and see Go West and Debbie Gibson tomorrow on the show. Now, I'll be back again tonight for the 80s at 8 and taking a look at some one-hit wonders on Where Are They Now? We'll take a look at the Weather Girls. Who were they? What other songs did they sing? Did they sing any other songs? And what are they doing now? That's tonight on the 80s at 8. It's Raining Men with the Weather Girls. I'll catch you then. Thanks for keeping me company.
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1: 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This is your news now.
11: Good afternoon. I'm Olivia Hicks with the latest. Anthony Albanese says the GST carve-up between the states won't change while he's PM. It comes despite a report from the Productivity Commission suggesting the current system should be scrapped as it favours WA. But Mr Albanese says it won't change while he's in the top job.
6: That has consistently been my view. The floor of 75% will absolutely stay.
11: The head of the Bell Bay Advanced Manufacturing Zone says uncertainty over the future of the aluminium smelter is taking an emotional toll on workers. The existing power agreement for Bell Bay Aluminium, which employs more than 500 people, is due to expire at the end of this year. A coalition of community leaders have written open letters to the Prime Minister and the Premier calling for urgent action to secure a long-term deal. CEO Susie Bowers says the recent closure of Liberty Bell Bay looms large in the minds of the employees.
12: We're now nearly at the end of August. We need to get this deal done. We need to give security to those 550 people that are across the road. Let's also remember they have just witnessed 217 people lose their job.
11: The AFL has confirmed it won't get involved in the scandal engulfing the Sydney Swans until the police investigation is complete. CEO Andrew Dillon has been peppered with questions about these sexual assault allegations while at the finals launch in Melbourne today. He says the club has done its part keeping players accountable and now they'll wait to see what happens.
13: There's a police investigation going on now. Once that's completed, we'll conduct our own inquiries, but the AFL won't get involved while there's a police investigation underway.
11: Woolworths is trying to win back support from Aussie shoppers with a fresh sales campaign. It's dropping prices on another 105 of its so-called lower shelf price products by up to 16%. The supermarket has been in trouble with the industry watchdog recently for allegedly misleading customers with fake discounts. And a King Island grandfather has had his Monday morning backflip after being told he was a Tats Lotto winner. The man won $649,000 in the Division 1 draw on Saturday. He says he plans to share his windfall with his loved ones.
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11: Turning to your sport now, and Demons ruckman Max Gawn is up for a record ninth spot in the All-Australian AFL team. The squad of 46 has been announced today, with Fremantle having the most players with six. Brisbane has six and Hawthorn five. The team will be named tomorrow. And it's official, Zach Butters is leaving Port Adelaide. The three-time John Cahill medalist has finally told the club he wants to return home to Victoria. The Power says it's now working on the best deal for the restricted free agent. I'm Olivia Hicks. That's the latest now from the newsroom.
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15: Checking on the West Tamar Highway now, there's patchy delays both ways for those travelling through Riverside. And looking to Kings Meadows, the Midland Highway is slowing southbound due to works before the Kings Meadows Link merge. Otherwise, nearby on Hobart Road, it's moving busy both ways at Bladen Street. 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I'm Mia, more traffic soon on LAFM.
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0: Weather in Launceston, we had a top of 16 today, heading to 7 overnight. Showers and 16 tomorrow. Wednesday, sunny and 17. Scottsdale in the northeast was a top of 14 today, heading to 8 overnight. Showers and 14 tomorrow, and a sunny day and 15 degrees for Wednesday. St Helens in the east coast was a top of 17 today, heading to 8 overnight. Rain and 15 tomorrow, and for Wednesday, mostly sunny and 16. 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
27: here. It's showtime.
28: Happy Monday.
29: Happy Monday.
28: Yeah.
29: I've got a pair of... like silky pants on,
28: yes.
29: And I keep sliding off this seat.
28: Mm-hmm.
29: I feel like, you know, when you go to a fast food joint and the seats are on an angle because they want you in and out of there quick. quick sticks.
2: You'd be happy with those pants. They're good looking pants.
29: Let's not. I don't need a critique of my trouser situation. Thank you.
2: Did you have a good weekend?
29: I did. Did
2: away
29: you?
2: Away from your pants?
29: I did. No, I was very much in them, but thank you.
2: Thank you for the things that you sent me over the weekend.
29: What do you mean? What did I send you?
2: So on Instagram, you and Jacinda and all the other girls here send just tons of stuff. And
29: it's called content for the show.
2: I know, but largely it's stuff I'm not really interested in. But there were two things that you sent directly to me, right. So I did pay attention.
29: What were they, Brendan?
2: Send this to a person, to the person you're going to drag to a feminist walking tour of Sydney at 10 a.m. on a Sunday.
29: You're the only person I could think of who fitted that bill. A feminist walking tour of the city where highlights are pointed out as to...
2: What sort of highlights would there be?
29: Oh, I don't know. Maybe Alice B. Toklas had paid a visit to the city and had sat and had a cup of matcha there. Maybe.
2: Well, I've got a pair of comfs. So,
29: well, you'd be all set to go.
2: I'd be up for that.
29: Oh, okay. So you're saying you'd like to? I'll put you down for that.
2: Put me down. Okay. Are you going to be there?
29: Oh, I don't know.
2: Well, you can't.
29: I know. You said send it to someone who'd like to do it. Doesn't mean you have to go yourself.
2: Okay. Well, let's put that on a back
29: burner. Okay. What was the other one I sent you?
2: And this one, everyone should have one friend who you can discuss bowel movements in depth with. And that was your other one.
29: And it said send that to them.
2: Send that to them.
29: Because they are your poo buddy.
2: Poo buddy. And I didn't.
29: And I knew you'd be horrified, so I sent it to you.
2: I wasn't horrified. I just find that, you know.
29: What? I don't actually share that stuff with you.
2: Well, you seem to just tell me that. You know,
29: I don't.
2: I was at the library the other day. I just had to go. I said, well, you don't need to tell me that.
29: I was on a feminist tour at the time. Actually, a friend of mine in Japan did.
2: So here we go.
29: There are an interesting variety of quirky, arty public toilets. And they did a tour of them.
2: Of course they did.
29: Yeah.
2: And this friend was you?
29: The friend got tasered on day two.
2: Yeah, but,
29: I'm fascinated.
2: I was sort of hoping.
29: I do find it fascinating.
2: Top Gun, I'd be your wingman. That'd be pretty cool.
29: Around a toilet?
2: No, wingman is in like, I'm your second, not your poo buddy.
29: Right.
2: Your number two buddy.
29: You take the opportunities when they're there, Brendan.
2: Well, I'm glad you had a good weekend.
29: Thank you, Brendan.
2: We have an action-packed show today. Hugo Weaving has a brand new show. It's called The Airport Chaplain. Have you ever noticed The Airport Chaplain?
29: I've seen the prayer room. Yeah. I haven't been in it, but I've gone past it.
2: Mm-hmm. I know that you go straight to the lounge and push everyone out of the way.
29: Well, straight to duty free.
2: And but it's a really interesting looking show. It starts on SBS this week.
29: I've been watching Hugo Weaving in Slow Horses.
2: Yeah.
29: Do you know what? Did I tell you this, that Harley and I started watching Slow Horses? What an incredible series. So many people have said they loved it. We got about a third of the way through and Harley kept nodding off, so I gave up on it. A few weeks ago, he said, I've just finished season one of Slow Horses. I want to punch him in the throat.
2: Okay.
29: Anyway, I joined him for season two and I became hugely obsessed and we're so up to date with them. Hugo Weaving is in the last season. And I can see by the promos he's in the upcoming season as well.
2: Okay, so it's good news for Hugo.
29: Yeah.
2: Also, Instagram makes its return and we can't do anything till we do the Fast Five. It's Jonesy and Amanda driving you home for Jam Nation.
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0: Hello there, it's Jonesy Demanda driving you home this Monday afternoon, the 24th of August. It's time.
1: How fast can this thing go?
2: Faster than the speed of light.
3: Jonesy and Demanders.
2: Fast five.
0: I see you're continuing to do your vocal exercises.
4: I am.
0: Because I thought I made a bet with myself.
4: No.
0: $10 on that she won't be doing these vocal exercises.
4: Well, see, you don't know me very well, Brendan.
0: I know you
4: do
0: very well.
4: I do all my physio exercises. Mm-hmm. A few people have said to me, if anyone follows through with this stuff, it's going to be me.
0: Yeah.
4: And I do this stuff.
0: Because you do follow through.
4: I do. What makes you think I wouldn't?
0: I just, it's like when you do a lot of things. Remember you said you were going to start drinking scotch?
4: I took one sip and thought, this is hideous.
0: He said, I'm going to buy scotch.
4: There was
0: I'm
4: one time
0: drink
4: also,
0: it.
4: I was going to buy a pottery wheel.
0: Yep.
4: I was going to build a whole thing under the house for it.
0: Yep.
4: That didn't happen. I was going to learn to feed the local magpies.
0: That
4: didn't happen.
0: Remember your ant farm?
4: The football team. You're
0: going to feed your ant farm?
4: No, that didn't last.
0: No. So I'm just, bravo, friend. Oh, you don't have to do it while we're on air.
4: Okay, I won't. Oh, a giant lanyard of spittle just came out of that. I do apologise.
0: Lucky me. Okay. The Fast Five is here. Five questions. Can you go all the way and answer all five questions correctly? Ooh. Jacinta is in Greensboro.
4: I was going to tell Jacinta what you win if you get question five.
0: Oh, tell her.
4: A $250 Best Restaurants Ooh. Gift card.
0: What's your local eatery, Jacinta?
5: We go to Phoenix & Co.
0: Phoenix & Co. What do you get
4: there?
0: Are they
4: part of this?
0: I don't know.
5: It's in plenty, so it's in, I don't know, part of it, but I'll sure find out.
4: Yes, and what's your go-to meal there?
0: Mm.
5: Mussels, I think.
0: Yeah.
4: Ooh.
0: I just don't like all the shells. Too many shells.
4: I don't think Jacinda asked you what you thought
0: no,
4: of
0: No, I just,
4: choice.
0: You know, when you get the big thing of feed of mussels, there's all the shells.
4: Mm.
5: Yeah, that's true.
4: That is very true. Here's question one. The Switch is a gaming console by which company?
5: That would be Nintendo. I've got three boys. So that
4: oh, yes,
5: easy.
4: You'll know
0: you
4: that
0: know
4: one.
0: It very well. The not-so-secret sound.
4: Duh.
0: What is this sound?
4: Ugh.
0: Duh.
5: That would be a mosquito.
4: Yeah, yep. It just makes you flinch, doesn't it? Ugh. Question number three. Which actor was originally offered the role of Wolverine in X-Men?
5: Chris Hemsworth?
4: No.
0: Hemsworth would be too young.
4: It wasn't Hemsworth.
0: He was just a slip in his dad's eye.
4: A slip in his dad's eye.
0: Say?
4: A glint in his dad's eye.
0: Yeah. We are into the Fast Five. If you're an enthusiast, you'll know the answer to this. Which actor was originally offered the role of Wolverine in X-Men?
4: And if you're not an enthusiast, we will have multiple choice.
0: We can come up with something. It's Jonesy and Amanda driving you home for Jam Nation.
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10: There's slow-moving traffic both ways on Wellington Street in South Launceston on approach to both Howick Street and Pipeworks Road. Otherwise, looking to Kings Meadows, the Midland Highway is still slowing southbound before the Kings Meadows Link merge, and there's still some patchy delays both ways on the West Tamar Highway for those travelling through Riverside. Census night was Tuesday, the 11th of August. There's still time to complete. In the census, every answer matters. Authorised by the Australian Bureau of Statistics Canberra. I'm Mia. More traffic soon on LAFM.
11: Hi, it's Shane Bryan. 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

0: Jonesy and Amanda across Australia driving you home. I love small-time theme parks. You know those small theme parks
1: yeah.
0: you see?
1: Yeah.
0: Families have set them up. You don't really get them in Australia as much as we used to.
1: No, but I do.
0: In the
1: like
0: old days, there was a raft of them all around the country.
1: Oh, that's right. And there used to be like terrible wax museums and
0: yeah,
1: things like that.
0: Yeah, I love all that stuff. Yeah. In England, they have a lot of these. And
1: like Blackpool and stuff like that.
0: Gravely Fruit Farm has defended its Titanic-themed ride after criticism for allegedly disrespecting the victims of the 1912 disaster.
1: How does the ride go? What happens?
0: The ride is a slide done up like a ship, and you get on. It's pretty much one of those slides you see at the carnival, but it's got a Titanic-shaped ship around it.
1: Right.
0: And you climb to the top and then slide to the
1: bottom.
0: As
1: if you're sliding into a life raft?
0: No, to your death.
1: But, oh.
0: You know, you're not sliding.
1: But with hijinks.
0: But with hijinks.
1: Remember Sydney had one of those. Sydney had a Titanic ride.
0: They did too at the Fox Studios.
1: Yeah. I went on it and half the people live and half of them die.
0: Is that true?
1: I went on it.
0: Did you? Obviously, you're here, so you survived.
1: Yeah. And they decide, well, when you, yes, it's totally.
0: So you choose
1: way.
0: Your
1: you
0: own
1: don't
0: adventure?
1: Choose. I think you it don't? Get, I'm trying to remember. It was years ago. Mm-hmm. I think it gets assigned to you.
0: Yeah, I missed it. It wasn't open for that long.
1: No, it wasn't actually.
0: It was very brief. Mm. But you went in and. So what happened when you survived? You got on the lifeboat, obviously.
1: I think I died, so I don't remember a lifeboat.
0: What happened to the whole women and children first? Bizarre.
1: Well, maybe I was looking, going through my masculine hair face.
0: It's Julian Clary.
1: But I have been to, as opposed to that, I've been to a museum exhibition that takes you through a recreation of the cabins, and there's a giant iceberg
0: yeah.
1: that you put your hand on to gauge how cold it would have been. And that's a respectful way of looking at it, as opposed to this, which is a theme park.
0: Yeah. The Gravely Fruit Farm people have had an online backlash, including threats of death.
1: You're inappropriate. I want to kill you.
0: So they decided to keep the ride open, emphasizing its educational value for children and its role in honoring the disaster's memory.
2: I don't want to be, we're not trying to be insensitive, and nothing about the ride is trying to make fun of what happened and the disaster. It really is just a memory of what happened. I think it's nice to keep the memory alive. I mean, the reality is that there's now World War I games, World War II games, you know, on PS5, on Xbox, you know, and I just think the reality is that people should move on, really, from that thought process. It's not big taking fun of them at all. It really is just a nice, fun kids' ride in memory of Titanic, where they can think about Titanic and remember what happened.
0: People online have said they're looking forward to the Twin Towers plummet ride and the Princess Diana dodgems.
1: Wow!
0: As well,
1: see, tragedy. This is the classic
0: time
1: thing.
0: Equals tragedy.
1: Tragedy plus time equals yeah. funny. Yeah. Is the joke telling version of this.
0: Mm-hmm.
1: So, at what point are you comfortable in looking at history like this?
0: What he also added. They renamed the ride the Big Tipper last year after the complaints and death threats, but then have restored the name after his wife received more death threats demanding it be changed back.
1: Who would do anything to do with the public?
0: You just can't do anything.
1: And so these are people who are never likely to go there, who have these opinions
0: about... I am
1: about
0: going to kill your family if you don't
1: from
0: change...
1: From someone it. In Poland who's never going to go.
0: If you don't change it back to the Titanic
1: We might put
0: ride.
1: That to the pub test later on today, actually. To
0: does
1: see
0: he have
1: how
0: a point?
1: You feel about. Does he have a point? Is history enough history that you can do this or not?
0: Okay. It's Monday. I like the idea of going to the pub.
1: I mean, you'd go to a Noah's Ark. Then again, if all the animals were carking it, maybe you wouldn't.
0: Coming up... You give me so much food.
1: So much to think about.
0: Coming up, we are giving away a car, our backseat bandits.
1: For the first time ever, you get your time to have a guess
0: yep.
1: at who you think our celebrities are in the car with us.
0: More details coming up next. It's Jonesy and Amanda driving you home for Jam Nation.
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11: Good afternoon. I'm Olivia Hicks with the latest. A fur seal's now being tested for bird flu after being found dead on a Wollongong beach in New South Wales this morning. It follows the first confirmed case of the H5 strain in a seal in South Australia yesterday, followed by another suspected case in SA today. Federal Environment Minister Murray Watt telling the ABC it was something he'd been expecting.
12: You might remember for several weeks now, my colleague Julie Collins and I have been warning that we are likely to see this kind of thing occur, and indeed that we are likely to see more mass mortalities, which is obviously a terrible thing for all Australians who love our nature.
11: Tasmania is still at 19 confirmed infections. The boss of the AFL denies there's a culture problem within the sport. Andrew Dillon has spoken for the first time since five Sydney players were suspended by the club after an alleged sexual assault at the team hotel in Melbourne last week. Dillon says he doesn't know when the police inquiry will conclude.
13: Well, the Swans have made inquiries, but there's, you know, the police investigation, we don't know where that will go. And at that stage, when that's completed, the AFL will make its inquiries.
11: The Spirit of Tasmania 4 has departed Devonport this afternoon after a day of testing. The ship's been having its hydraulics, loading and management systems fine-tuned, as TT Line insists it's on track to begin ferrying passengers from October 31. Spirit 5 is expected to visit Devonport next month. Police have seized a vehicle following a number of hooning incidents in the Launceston suburb of Ravenswood over the past few days. The vehicle, a pink Ford Falcon, was seized yesterday by police, who are now investigating several reports of hooning in Bush Reserve immediately behind Pioneer Parade. Concerns were raised by members of the public after a number of people, including youths, were seen performing burnouts on the grass in a vehicle with no exhaust, causing significant noise near homes. Police say the unregistered vehicle will likely be crushed or otherwise disposed of. Anyone with information is asked to contact police or Crime Stoppers. And there are concerns a bad batch of peptides is doing the rounds in Victoria, with another user suffering a severe liver injury. Doctors have been testing some counterfeit peptides linked to the black market after a seventh person ended up in hospital.
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11: Turning to your sport now, and Port Adelaide's losing Zach Butters. The three-time John Cahill medalist is finally confirmed he wants to return home to Victoria after 156 games for the club.
14: I'll always be a Port Adelaide person, and yeah, I always value this club and what it's done for me.
11: The Power says it's now working on the best deal for the restricted free agent. And Fremantle has the most players in the All-Australian squad. The Dockers have 8 names among the 46-player cohort, then Brisbane has 6 and Hawthorn 5. Melbourne ruckman Max Gawn is up for a record 9th blazer. The team will be named tomorrow. I'm Olivia Hicks. That's the latest now from the newsroom.
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15: There's heavy southbound delays building on Goderick Street in Invermay, with traffic slowing from Main Street, and those delays continuing right down passing Lindsay Street and onto Lower Charles Street. And looking to South Launceston now, Wellington Street still has that slow-moving traffic both ways on approach to both Howick Street and Pipeworks Road. 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I'm Mia, more traffic soon on LAFM.
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17: Weather in Launceston, we had a top of 16 today, heading to 7 overnight. Showers and 16 tomorrow. Wednesday, sunny and 17. Scottsdale in the northeast was a top of 14 today, heading to 8 overnight. Showers and 14 tomorrow, and a sunny day and 15 degrees for Wednesday. St Helens in the east coast was a top of 17 today, heading to 8 overnight. Rain and 15 tomorrow, and for Wednesday, mostly sunny and 16. 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
0: We have a brand new Jaku J5 to give away. All you need to do is correctly name the 5 mystery celebrities that are in our J5. I like to call them our backseat bandits.
1: Yeah. We're going to give you clues every day this week on air and on our socials. But as of today, you're getting a chance to have a crack at who you think they are and the right order in which they got in the car.
0: We have all our celebrities in our J5. Do you want to run through the clues that we gave away last week?
1: Listen up. Celebrity 1.
0: Excuse me, I thought you hated when people said on the radio, listen up. You did say that once. You said
1: Brendan,
0: that.
1: Listen up. Celebrity 1, there's an empty space next to them.
0: Right.
1: Celebrity 2, Jonesy's very happy to have them here. Celebrity 3, needs a booster seat. Celebrity 4, they bought us a pizza, that's nice. Celebrity 5, they easily get cranky.
0: If you get all 5, you will win a brand new car right now.
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0: We have a brand new JQ J5 to give away. All you need to do is correctly name the five mystery celebrities, i.e. our backseat bandits, that are in our J5.
5: It's a beautiful, beautiful car. You and I have both driven it.
0: Yep.
5: It is spectacular.
0: It's very easy on the eye as well.
5: Easy on the eye, comfortable, roomy, spacious inside, very sophisticated. Mm-hmm. It makes that lovely noise when you open the door.
0: I thought it looks very Range Rover-ish as well. It's got a bit of a Vogue Range Rover vibe. All you have to do right now is call us on 1355 22 to name our five celebrities. Once you do that, in the correct order and correct title, you will win the JQ J5.
5: It's all yours.
0: Chris is in Eagle Vale.
5: Hi, Chris.
6: Hello. Hi, how are you?
5: Very well. Jones, you and I didn't even get into the car. Should we get in?
0: Okay, let's get in the car.
5: Sorry, Chris, just give it us a moment. We'd like to be inside it. Here we are.
0: Where's Chris now?
6: I'm here.
5: She's here too.
0: I know, yes. But if Chris was in the car, she'd be able to see the celebrities.
5: She's not in the car. You and I are in the car.
0: So where's Chris?
5: Chris is on the phone. Let me explain how radio works.
0: Yeah, okay. Right,
5: you know,
0: so Chris.
5: Thing? It's a microphone and there's a telephone. We're in Eagle Vale where Chris lives, okay?
0: This is all very unattractive, you know, what you're doing. Chris.
5: Hello, Chris.
0: Would you like to have a crack at our celebrities? We've got the five celebrities. You've heard the clues. Let's hear them.
6: I have.
5: Over to you in the order that you think they are.
6: Clue one, I've got Taylor Swift. Clue two, Adele. Clue three, Danny DeVito. Clue four, Lady Gaga. And clue five, Rihanna.
0: Okay.
6: Rihanna.
0: Let's have a look.
5: I'll take you through it, Chris, while Jonesy enjoys all his sound effects.
6: Okay,
5: here we go.
6: Thank you.
5: Celebrity one, you said Taylor Swift.
0: Because our clue was there's an empty space next to them.
5: You said Taylor Swift. That is incorrect. Celebrity two, you said Adele.
0: Because the clue was Jonesy is very happy to have them here.
5: That is incorrect. Celebrity three, you said Danny DeVito.
0: I said needs a booster seat.
5: That is correct.
7: The moment I sat down, I thought I was looking into a mirror.
5: Celebrity three is Danny DeVito.
0: Got it.
5: I've got to keep my dramatic voice on
0: as we continue going. Sorry,
5: Celebrity
0: Eddie.
5: Four, you said Lady Gaga.
0: I said they bought us pizza. That's nice.
5: That is incorrect. Celebrity five, you said Rihanna. That is, say why, Brendan?
0: They easily get cranky.
5: Ooh. That is incorrect.
8: Oh, I can't.
5: But celebrity number three was Danny DeVito,
0: you
5: win.
0: Chris.
6: Thank you.
0: Not the car, but your $200 fuel card.
6: Oh, I know. That's good.
5: And you've helped everybody else, which I know will make you feel great.
0: Good on you, Chris.
6: Oh, thank you. Thank you very much.
0: If you want to see tomorrow's clues, head to Jonesy and Amanda Instagram stories right now. 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

0: day one.
1: It does. One day I came home and she was just sitting there. I said, what's happened? What have you smashed the car? Something's happened. What's happened? She said, what? And I said, what's happened? Why do you look so cranky? Because you look like Angry Birds when it first happens.
0: That's only for the first day or so.
1: The first day, then after that, it's all okay.
0: Well, do you remember that time I got a spray tan? And the same sort of thing. It's much darker and it goes dark for a couple of hours and you shower it off. I walked in and my husband said, Buller. Look, you know, all these things.
1: Where's the carver?
0: Remember Millie, who used to work here with us?
1: Yeah, our executive producer.
0: She was in her final year of high school, I think, when she got her eyebrows. Mm-hmm. Well, eyelashes tinted, it might have been.
1: No, she got her eyebrows done.
0: Oh, was it?
1: And her dad said.
0: This is for her school formal.
1: School formal. And her dad said these words, you look like a monster.
0: And she ran in, burst into tears, starfish. On a bed, sobbing the day before. And he says, what's wrong with you?
1: You look like a monster.
0: Wondering why she was oversensitive.
1: You know, I think it's an easy tribal drum. I was just trying to make myself look beautiful. You're beautiful.
2: Oh, my God, you look so ugly.
1: It's Jonesy and Amanda driving you home for Jam Nation.
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16: There's southbound delays on Goderich Street in Invermay with traffic slowing from Forster Street and those delays continuing right down passing Lindsay Street and onto Lower Charles Street. And checking on the West Tamar Highway now, there's still those patchy delays continuing both ways for those travelling through Riverside. Get 3K off select M.

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2: Good morning, I'm Ebony Ablett. Authorities are investigating 2 separate, deliberately lit fires in Launceston's northern suburbs, establishing a state parliamentary committee to examine the sale of Tasmania's largest farm property.
1: Delivering the local stories from the local voices that you simply can't get anywhere else.
2: The aim of restarting operations at the Liberty Bell Bay Manganese Smelter, recognised in the annual Launceston Chamber of Commerce Business Excellence Awards.
1: LAFM and 7SD, part of the community across Launceston and the North East, and leaders in local.
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0: hello there. It's Jonesy and Amanda driving you home this Monday afternoon. A mum has uploaded a video of her kid's reactions after she got her eyebrows tattooed.
1: Oh my god, you look so ugly.
0: And then, see, kids.
2: Tears ensued.
0: Men know to keep their pie hole shut.
2: Well, not from what we've
0: hearing. I have said to my wife when she got a eyebrows tattooed, as you have, I've always said, oh, what's up? What's happened?
2: And it's only the first few days that they look like that.
0: Yeah, you look like angry birds.
2: I've had a spray tan where my husband has said, Bulla. You know, when you say men know to keep their pie hole shut, I don't think they
0: do. We're just simple creatures.
2: I don't think they do.
0: The tribal drum is beating. I was just trying to make myself beautiful.
3: You're beautiful.
1: Oh, my God, you look so ugly.
0: Kim has joined us.
2: Hello, Kim. What happened?
4: Hi, this is about 30 years ago. I had three small children. I'd just done the shopping and I dived in because I was starting work on the weekend and a new job. So I dived into the hairdressers just to get a trim. I think something got lost in the translation. I said, take a centimetre off. I was watching these three kids to make sure they didn't play up and wake the baby up and just threw the money out of her and took them home. Got home, looked at me and said, oh, gee, you can bring all the shopping in now. And I went, why? And he said, you've got the more aerodynamically friendly head cut now. When I looked in the mirror, it would look like carpet on my hair. It was only like a centimetre long all over.
2: No, they'd shaved your head almost.
4: Almost shaved it. When I started the new job, I looked very butch looking.
2: Oh.
4: The women that I were working with were all mid-50s, 60s. And they're of Middle Eastern, you know, used to European backgrounds.
0: Mm.
4: So they wouldn't talk to me for 6 months because they thought I was too butch.
2: Oh, you know, the power of a bad haircut, it's quite extraordinary, isn't it?
0: It looks like you've come straight out of Wentworth.
2: I know. Without the ironing.
0: Keep away from the ironing press.
2: Thank you. Hello to Neil. What were you trying to beautify?
5: Well, I have freckles all my life. And as I got older, my freckles started to fade, and I actually quite enjoyed them. I liked them. So I found, and this should have been my first red flag, a DIY freckle kit online. And you just you dab it where you want your freckles.
0: Yep.
5: You leave it on for a certain period of time, and then wipe it off, and it's almost like your tattooed eyebrows. They last for a certain period of time. So the only thing was, I did use this stuff when I was a little bit hungover, and instead of waiting an hour, I fell asleep and woke up the next morning with quite a few number of mini scabs all over my face.
0: Yeah.
2: So did they ever become cute little freckles, or they just were always scabs?
5: Let's just say I had a reminder never to use a DIY kit for about 3 months.
0: Mm.
5: Until I got a face peel and it cleared up.
2: Oh, dear.
0: Should come with some sort of warning.
2: Oh, shouldn't it just? Don't be hungover when you're using this.
0: Operate heavy machinery.
2: Don't fall asleep
0: like
2: with this on.
0: Mm.
2: Oh.
0: And Tanil went and got a face peel.
2: had to bring the rest of her skin right back to match it.
0: Thank you for all your calls. Coming up, Hugo Weaving's going to be joining us. I'm looking forward to this new show, The Airport Chaplain.
2: Yes, and I've been watching him in Slow Horses. He's so good.
0: Also, Instagram makes its return. It's Jonesy and Amanda driving you home for Jam Nation.
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14: Good evening, I'm Olivia Hicks with the latest. The Treasurer says the Prime Minister is leaving Tasmania worse off by refusing to correct the national GST deal. The PM has declared there will be no change to the GST cover-up while he's in the top job. It comes despite a productivity report finding the 2018 distribution unfairly favours WA.
15: There will be no change to WA's GST arrangements whilst I'm Prime Minister. That is my view.
14: Eric Betts says the deal could cost Tasmania $500 million a year and that the sense of fairness is gone. A fur seal is now being tested for bird flu after being found dead on a Wollongong beach this morning. It follows the first confirmed case of the H5 strain in a seal in South Australia yesterday and another suspected case today. There's fears Australia's wildlife could face their own devastation from the virus, and Murray Watt says we can expect more mass mortality events.
16: And I know that is a very distressing thing for Australians to hear, but we also need to be realistic. This is what we've seen happen overseas. Australia is very fortunate that we've been the last continent on earth to have this strain of bird flu, but we are likely to see those kind of events as we have overseas.
14: On the ABC there. The AFL insists it is doing enough to tackle illicit drugs within the sport in the wake of the Sydney Swans scandal. The league is about to implement a new drugs policy in which hair samples from players will be tested twice a year, which can detect drug use as far back as 3 months, but some have questioned whether it's enough of a deterrent. CEO Andrew Dillon says they will continue to stay on top of the issue.
17: We've just undergone an extensive review of the illicit drugs policy and we've launched that, and that'll be taking effect from this off-season. And so we'll continue. There's accountabilities for the players and there will continue to be them.
14: The family of a teenager whose body was found days after she disappeared while hiking is calling for better education around bush safety. Lily Hooper's family also wants bushwalkers to be equipped with personal locators and tracking devices. The 18-year-old became lost in a national park southwest of Sydney on August 12, leading to a massive search to find her. And a King Island grandfather has had his mundane morning backflip after being told he was a Tatslow winner. The man won $649,000 in the Division 1 draw on Saturday. He says he plans to share his windfall with his loved ones.
13: Get the jump on your next project with the mighty helpful team at Mitre 10. 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Mitre 10.
14: Turning to your sport now, and Carlton defender Billy Wilson is the round 24 nomination for Rising Star. The 21-year-old has racked up at least 21 disposals in 8 games this season. Eagle star Harley Reid will miss the first 2 games of 2027 after being found guilty of a sling tackle. Reid was cited after Hawthorn co-captain Jai Newcomb was left dazed after a high hit last night at Optus Stadium. And we've had confirmation today that Zach Butters is leaving Port Adelaide. The power star, whose future has been the focus of speculation for much of the season, says he'll be taking special memories back home to Victoria.
18: Although I've loved my time in Adelaide and everything the city's given to me and the football club's given to me, I feel like I'm probably at a stage in my life where I'd like to get back around some family and friends and enjoy some more time with them and cherish their moments with them.
14: I'm Olivia Hicks. That's the latest now from the newsroom.
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19: Over on Goderick Street in Invermay, there's some slow-moving traffic both ways on approach to Forster Street. And in Newstead, there's some westbound delays on Hobblers Bridge Road on approach to Penguet Road. Otherwise, looking to Kings Meadows now, Hobart Road is moving busy both ways at Risley Street. 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I'm Mia. More traffic soon on LAFM.
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20: Weather in Launceston, we had a top of 16 today, heading to 7 overnight. Showers and 16 tomorrow, Wednesday sunny and 17. Scottsdale in the northeast was a top of 14 today, heading to 8 overnight. Showers and 14 tomorrow and a sunny day and 15 degrees for Wednesday. St Helens in the east coast was a top of 17 today, heading to 8 overnight. Rain and 15 tomorrow and for Wednesday mostly sunny and 16. 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
0: Hello.
2: A lot of your social media content is stuff I don't understand.
0: Mine?
2: Yeah.
0: Mm-hmm.
2: It's big machines.
0: Yep.
2: Giant kind of, I don't even know what
0: motorbikes.
2: They are. Yeah, motorbikes, but big things. Big. What is that? What,
0: well, it's my engines, my two, the twins.
2: Yeah, you send unusual things. So when I see your socials come up, I saw it and I thought I'll just put it on while I just go and put some clothes away. But I wasn't actually looking at it. And this is what I heard.
32: Oh. Hello. What a leg end. Nailed it, bro.
0: I was watching the footy.
2: Were you? I thought, have you bum dialed me? I wasn't sure what I was hearing. So I thought, what the hell? I was embarrassed. And I came back and tried to turn it off and I realised that I didn't see the vision. It was you watching the football.
0: So you think that my activities would be me talking to a man going, nailed it, bro.
2: Well, I thought you might have been looking in the mirror.
0: It's my it's my thirst trap right there.
2: We've cleared all of that
0: We've
2: up.
0: We've cleared it all
2: what
0: up.
2: What a relief.
0: Do you know what the airport chaplain is? I've seen them from time to time in their little high-vis and chaplain, but I've never really given them much thought.
2: In their high-vis and chaplain?
0: Yeah, they wear their high-vis and it says chaplain on them.
2: Oh, yeah. I've seen the prayer room. I've never been in it.
0: Yep.
2: But there's so much that goes on at an airport we've got no idea about.
0: Hugo Weaving plays an airport chaplain, and it's good because he's joining us next. It's Jonesy and Amanda driving you home for Jam Nation.
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0: It's Jonesy Demanda driving you home.
1: Hugo Weaving is one of Australia's most acclaimed actors. Unforgettable roles in Priscilla, The Matrix, Lord of the Rings. He's back on Australian screens in the new SBS drama, The Airport Chaplain. This is set inside the chaos, the emotion, and I guess the humanity of a busy international airport. He joins us now over Hugo Weaving. Hello.
2: Hello.
3: Hello. I don't think they speak like that, the airport chaplains.
1: No, they don't. They don't speak over. They're not sort of in the 1950s.
3: No, they just wear a bit of high-vis and they look very avuncular.
1: Yeah, is that what the chaplain does?
2: Well, yeah, the chaplain deals with all the human dramas and problems and issues and chaos at an airport, whether it's passengers or people who work at the airport or crew, whatever it might be, whether it's a death on a plane, whether it's homeless people living at the airport, whether it's people who've lost their passports or need a visa, or, you know, refugee family coming from overseas, whatever it might be, the airport chaplain is there as the human face of the airport, I suppose. So it's kind of an incredible job, and a lot of people don't know that it exists.
1: No, I'd never heard of it. And often the airport is either the best day of your life or the worst day of your life. But to make that every day of your life when you work there is quite extraordinary.
2: Well, yeah, the real airport chaplain of Melbourne Airport that I met, that this is kind of based on, he's an amazing human being.
3: In checking this out, Tobias, your character, he's a little bit of a, he's old school, and then he's got one of the new millennials who are running the world now, who is a bit of a cookie cutter sort of person, so obviously they're not going to gel together.
2: Well, that's true to some extent. She's a young woman. He's an older man. There's no reason why that can't work. It's more their job descriptions. But literally, her job is to make sure the airport is an incredibly efficient place. So, like, if you think about planes landing schedules, getting people in and out of a building, getting people in and out through security. There are lots of imperatives with regard an airport to do with time and money. And so she is in charge of all of that. Tobias, the character I play, is actually all the things that fall through the cracks. So their job description and dealing with humanity and trying to give space to have the compassion to look at the human stories. She doesn't have time. Her job doesn't have time for any of that. In fact, it's imperative that she can't do all that. So their jobs coexist together within the same environment. But it's not that they as human beings clash. It's that their jobs, the necessities of their jobs sort of clash. And yet they're working in the same business, in the same environment. So that's what's interesting about it.
1: You're such a joy to watch in anything, but I've absolutely been loving you in Slow Horses. That must be a blast to be part of.
2: Yeah, it's a great show, wonderful show, a great mix of tension, drama, character, humour, slapstick, sometimes action, great writing, and fabulous actors. So great to be a part of that. And, good that character, Frank, is coming back again soon.
1: Yes, that's
3: a good thing.
1: That's a good thing. Well, not for everyone, but for you, obviously.
3: For you. Maybe not everyone else, but for you, Hugo.
1: Hugo's bank manager's thrilled, but the other characters in the series are going, bugger.
3: Well, let's focus on the airport chaplain. This looks great. Any tips that you picked up from the chaplain that you could use in life at the airport?
2: Oh, look, he's such a compassionate man. He's an amazing man. Honestly, he's got the most beautiful stories. And really, he will bring a tear to your eye quicker than almost anyone I know. Mm. He's very practical, very, very practical man. So he was talking something about people rushing around and, giving time for people and listening, slowing down, being compassionate, trying to help people in practical ways. So that's his day. That's his day. That's his life. That's what he does. So we could all do with a Tobias Wallace in our lives. We could all do with the real life Martin Scrimshaw in our lives.
1: I bet. I'm sure, though, yeah. Jonesy was trying to find out yeah. how he can get his knives through customs. Yeah,
3: no, I just. At what point can you get in one of the little electric cars with the flashing light? That's what I want.
2: Oh well, yeah, I got to ride one of those.
3: Oh, you would have. You had high vis.
2: I had the high vis every day, and I jumped in one of those.
3: Forget the bus in Priscilla. This is great.
1: You're living the dream.
3: Hugo, it's always great to talk to you. The Airport Chaplain premieres this Wednesday on SBS and SBS On Demand from 8:30. Hugo Weaving, thank you for joining us.
2: Thank you so much, guys. Thank you hugely.
3: It's Jonesy and Amanda driving you home for Jam Nation.
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9: There's some patchy delays continuing both ways on the West Tamar Highway for those travelling through Riverside. And in Kings Meadows, there's some slow-moving traffic on Kings Meadows Link at the Hobart Road exit. Otherwise, over in South Launceston now, there's some eastbound traffic slowing on Pipeworks Road on approach to Wellington Street. 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I'm Mia. More traffic tomorrow morning on LAFM.
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break. 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And isn't it ironic? 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

0: Christian O'Connell Show. Patsy, what is your three-word weekend?
1: Oh, I've got a new love affair. I at the weekend. We've got a big dog, lots and lots of hair. He's got a double coat. Impossible.
0: And this is your husband, Chris, again.
1: No, he's no werewolf.
0: He has got a beautiful coat, actually. I don't know what you feed him, but it's got a real sheen to it.
1: I don't know what it is about new household appliances that excite you so much when you're sort of, I don't know, maybe 35 plus. I got a Shark pet vacuum, an upright vacuum. So I have gone...
0: Ferocious, aren't they?
1: Oh, this thing. You should have seen the gunk that came out of our floor.
0: And have you got the Shark where they give you this little canister you screw into and it's scented?
1: Yeah. Oh, yeah. Mine's not scented.
0: Oh, I went for the upgrade.
1: Oh, I didn't know there was one.
0: A canister, you put it in there and it secretes.
2: Like essential oils.
0: Yes.
1: Oh, yeah. I like real? That.
0: Yeah, it does. Yeah, I love it. Obviously, I fell for that. You know, I love my scents.
2: True.
0: Yes, it's lovely. So as you're hoovering, it's pumping out a fresh fragrance.
1: Oh, I love that.
0: Rio, what's your three-word weekend?
2: So there's the International Film Festival going on at the moment, and my mate on Saturday called us up. He's like, oh, I've got a couple of spare tickets. Do you want to come? And we're like, sure. Exciting. Assuming that we're going to go to like a screening of a movie because it's the film festival.
0: Yeah.
2: We get there, we rock up, and at the door, there's a guy in a tuxedo and those little earpieces, and he's ticking names off at the door. And we're like, this is pretty official, pretty formal for just to go see a movie. We walk up the stairs and into this ballroom, and then there's this media wall, and there's all these like A-list Australian actors.
1: No. Oh.
0: What was it, the new Paw Patrol?
2: It was the Final Night Awards, which is this big...
0: Oh, wow, like a gala.
2: Like a gala, like a black tie event. Oh, and I'm wearing literally beat for beat what I'm wearing right now. I'm wearing a quarter zip, a T-shirt, jeans, and white sneakers. Oh. And my partner Will's just in a hoodie. And everyone else is...
0: But you know, these days, you can't tell by what someone's wearing what their power or wealth is.
2: Yes, maybe someone thought...
0: You look at these nerds like Zuckerberg. Yes. Wear shower slippers everywhere. It's like an absolute mumbling. One of the richest men in the world.
2: I thought immediately...
0: You could be the owner of the whole thing.
2: That's true, actually.
0: But you're too powerful to have to worry about dress attire.
2: Exactly. And it reminded me of when you went to...
0: Oh, don't. Same thing at that film festival. It was the premiere of Once Upon a Time in Hollywood. And they said, hey, everyone... And we'd only been living here, I think, a couple of years. So we didn't quite know about how Australians... Their idea of dressing up is putting tracky dacks to go to Bunnings. They said, hey, you know what? Everyone's going to be dressing up in sort of 70s outfits. So my wife and I really went to town, turned up in 70s outfits. No one else was. And not just that, no one said a thing to me about my outfit. That was the worst thing. I'm like, wait, do they think I dress like this?
2: This is normal Friday night.
0: God, this is chilling. Some creepy dealer I look like. So, yeah, I've been there. I know what it's like. Pete, what's your three-word weekend?
3: Well, mine was fell asleep, and I'm realizing that's only two words now that I think about it as I said it.
0: You get
3: loud.
0: A special pass for everything, Pete, okay?
3: Thank you so much. Okay, so I was getting a lot of FOMO last week because you were talking about Odyssey and Rio. You had seen it, and I just... You guys were chatting, and I just wanted to be part of the club.
0: Oh, film of the year is brilliant.
3: Yeah, so I went to Hoyts Broadway in Sydney, and I decided to go and see Odyssey for myself. I didn't get to see it on IMAX, but... what I did see was a pretty good movie, apart from the fact that I...
0: Pretty good?
3: Well, I fell asleep. So I fell asleep for probably over an hour.
0: Hey, I'm not being funny, right? It's a relentlessly loud, thundering, aggressive movie.
3: Yeah, I was really
0: tired. People have been, like, slicing off. It's full on. Who is going for nap time during that movie?
3: Do you know what? I was a bit tired going in. I thought, no, just relax, enjoy the movie. And, yeah, there was some loud bangs and noises and all that sort of stuff.
1: Loud bangs.
3: Sorry, this is my official review, by the way.
0: Loud bangs and noises.
3: Yeah, honestly. It was. Look, the parts that I saw was very good.
0: What did you see? Him just with Charlize Theron on the beach.
3: Yeah, that's right. I saw that. They were having a bit of a chin wag. And then I saw the witch scene. Yep. That was good. I thought that was very powerful, by the way. The pulling of the heads and the bits and bobs.
0: Oh, my God. On. Yeah, that's insane. Yeah.
3: I'm really sorry.
0: Oh, well, no. And he made it quite far into it.
3: Yeah, no, absolutely. But I woke up.
0: So did you ever see him go home?
3: No. I woke up. No.
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0: Christian O'Connell show in Turnpete over the weekend. Went to see the movie of the year. Rue and I both seen it. It's relentless action, energy.
1: Yeah.
0: And Pete fell asleep that cinema.
1: Yeah, I did.
0: All right, so we're going to bring back the nap map of Australia. Where have you nodded off around Australia? We had some great calls. We did this a couple of years ago.
2: I napped at the Chelsea Heights Hotel. I'm a police officer and I was on night shift. And we popped in to see the manager there. And I sat down next to the pokies on a chair and I had a nap.
3: I was napping in the car in Richmond whilst it was being panel beaters.
4: I fell asleep at Circus Maximum in Rome. We were camping, we were very tired. And I became the star attraction as I woke up to a coachload of tourists taking my photo.
0: All right, give us a call. Lines are open now for the nap map. Where can we put a pin? I remember once, many years ago, it was a big boxing fight. It was Costa Zoo who was fighting in England and matched against Ricky Hatton. So it was a big title fight. Because of the broadcast needing to go to America, it wouldn't UK time. It wasn't going to start at 1:30 a.m. on a Sunday morning. So obviously everyone went out on the Saturday night. And I remember just the way they were doing, ready to rumble. Buffers there. I remember starting to fall asleep. Ringside. My mate was like, it's like 20,000 crazy mankeys screaming. How are you getting some sleep time now? And you know when sleep takes you for a nap?
5: Yeah, you can't.
0: It's very hard.
5: Yeah, you can't fight
0: it. It's the song of the sirens. It's taking you down. Put wax in my ears. That, by the way, was the fight where the row in front of me, Russell Crowe, was. Do you remember when Russell got in trouble throwing the phone in the hotel room?
5: Yes.
0: It was at that fight.
5: You were there.
0: I was behind him and Gordon Ramsay. Gordon Ramsay and Russell Crowe were sat in front of me. Two big dudes.
5: You were there for history.
0: And I remember years later talking to Gordon Ramsay, interviewing about it. I said, I was at the Costa Zoo fight. I sat behind you and Russell Crowe. He goes, Russell, right? And you know, at those big boxing fights, they announce the celebrities who are here.
5: Yeah.
0: And in attendance tonight. And they did Gordon Ramsay. And all of a sudden, the Manx up there, they don't care for Gordon Ramsay. They're like, boo! And I think Russell Crowe said, are you a really shit chef or something? They hate you. They're one of the world's most beloved chefs, Gordon Ramsay. He's like, bloody hell, they really hate you. All right, the nap map is here. Where have you nodded off? Kate, where have you nodded off?
6: So my husband and I went to a Counting Crows concert at the Palais in St Kilda, and I reckon we might have heard 5 minutes of it. We absolutely don't.
5: I don't blame you.
6: Big old
0: hey, come on, they're a great band. The Counting Crows are incredible.
6: Look, I don't even think I heard Mr Jones and Me, which is the only song I really know. And every time that either of us lifted our heads to wake up, our horrified friends were looking at us and just couldn't stay awake. You know, the bleary eyes back in the head, tongue out, probably drooling. Not a good look.
0: Now, and tell me this, be honest now. Had you had a couple of drinks beforehand?
6: No, but it was a big week.
0: Week-long bender.
6: That's the one. And after the show, everybody else was tired and wanted to go home, and we're like, no, we're fine.
0: Oh, yeah, second wind. It's going clubbing. Shots.
6: Exactly. It was years ago.
0: Kate, thank you very much for calling.
6: Good on you guys. Thanks very much.
0: Let's take one last call. Wayne.
7: Would you believe I fell asleep while standing up in a train?
0: No, quite incredible skills to do that. How so, Wayne? You're just obviously tired? The rhythm of it sort of bobbing along and...
7: I was on my way home from work. I had my hand through in those days, the old strap.
0: Oh, no.
7: From the, yep. And all of a sudden my kind of legs gave out as I dropped off and I swung... basically into the lap of the ladies.
0: Oh, come on, Wayne. Come on, Benny. No, Wayne, it's not okay. Oh, the strap gave way. Sorry, madam.
5: I fell asleep standing up.
0: Yeah. Come on, Wayne.
7: I was just hanging from my arm from the strap. Legs bent and kind of dangling with the train.
0: Wayne, very funny. Thank you for sharing your story, mate.
7: Thank you, bye.
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0: Christian O'Connell Show. Today's time waster, make a movie bigger. Make a movie bigger. Throw Big Mama's house from the train.
1: Silver?
0: No, he's come on, it's bigger. E.T., the extra testicle. Bloody hell, little fella. Yes. How's he bigger now? He's got the extra...
1: Bronze.
0: My Left Foot was a very powerful move with Daniel Day-Lewis.
2: Mm-hmm.
0: My Left Yard.
1: Oh, yeah, that's clever, actually.
0: Thank you. Yeah, think about it. For the smarter listeners, Wayne's Universe. If you know,
1: everyone knows. Yeah, well, it's not a. If
0: Patsy's
1: knows
0: a bit
1: the
0: quiet.
3: Yeah, because they suck.
0: Oh, you woken up still here, mate. Wayne's Universe is bigger than Wayne's World. Universe,
1: yeah,
0: galaxy,
1: yeah,
0: solar system. Oh, I wish Neil deGrasse was on the show. He'd, give me a high five for that. Amazon Forrest Gump.
1: Silver Plus.
0: And Silence of the Llamas.
1: They are bigger.
0: They're so much bigger.
1: Gold.
0: They are so much bigger than a lamb. All right, Rhea, what have you got? Make a movie bigger.
1: John Cena, Warrior Princess.
0: Oh, God, yeah, massive.
1: Big boy.
0: Oh, he's a big lad. Silver.
1: Tom Cruise has had a growth spurt.
0: Has he? Oh, finally.
1: He's Giraffe Maguire.
0: No,
1: got a big old neck.
0: No. Oh, Bronx. Oh, my word.
1: What's that in the city? A big tree? Sequoia in the city. That's a big tree.
0: No, that's good. I like that. It's a tree, man. I appreciate that. That's gold. Oh, you're retiring.
1: Well,
0: right?
1: They were pretty late.
0: All right. Suddenly you're really worried about timings on the radio
1: Squiddy
0: show.
1: Daycare.
0: There we go. All right, what have you got? Make a movie bigger. Case has got Oppenheimer.
1: Gold.
0: Full screen, Monty.
1: Silver.
0: The Huge Lebowski.
1: Bronze.
0: Large, actually.
1: Gold.
0: Mad IMAX.
1: Gold.
0: Well done, Anthony. The Hunt for the Red October, November, December.
1: Bronze.
0: You've got Whale.
1: Gold.
0: Not Annie, Arnie.
1: Gold.
0: That's a jacked, massive orphan. I'd see that musical. The Hills Have Thighs. They're bigger than eyes.
1: Silver Plus.
0: I don't know, Laura. Harry Potter and the Philosopher's Boulder.
1: Silver.
0: This one's one of my favourite ones of the year.
1: Mm-hmm.
0: The Devil Wears a Panda.
1: That is gold.
0: Well done, Nathan. The Devil Wears a Panda is genius. Catatouille.
1: Silver Plus.
0: Big Fellas. You eat all that heavy pasta, you're going to blow up, you know? Big fellas.
1: He's a big fella.
0: Minister at Boats.
1: Silver.
0: Dude, Where's My Bus?
1: Gold.
0: Not ants, but giants.
1: Yeah, silver.
0: Well done, Justin. The Green Nautical Mile. Christian, a nautical mile equals 1.58 land miles. Who knew? Thank you, Richard, for the research.
1: Silver Plus.
0: The Hatchback of Notre Dame.
1: Silver.
0: Is that a Top Gun? Top Bazooka?
1: Bronze.
0: No, it's bigger. It's a rocket launcher on the shoulder. I know my bazookas. Raiders of the Lost Archives. Oh, no. Payroll's down.
1: Gold.
0: And what's bigger? How do you make Footloose bigger?
1: How?
0: Clown Footloose.
1: That might be the winner.
0: That's going to be the winner. Clown Footloose. That's the Christian O'Connell Show for today. If you've got a story about where you've fallen asleep, please send it over to us. We'll probably do a part two tomorrow. Christian at christianoconnell.com.au. Also, we'll be getting into Signs You're an Adult on tomorrow's show. Thank you very much for joining us. We're back tomorrow. Take care.
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9: 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Is the 80s at 8.
1: Good evening. Welcome to the 80s at 8. Shane Bryan with you tonight. It's raining men.
10: It's raining men. Hallelujah. It's raining men. Amen.
1: We'll take a look at the Weather Girls. Who were they? Where did they come from? More importantly, where did they go? And what was the song that one of them was famous for? We'll find out a little bit later on tonight. Right now, though, let's kick it off with INXS. This is Need You Tonight. Andrew Farris came up with the song's famous groove and guitar riff while he was waiting for a taxi to the airport. The cab arrived, but he raced back inside to quickly record a demo and made the driver wait. INXS.

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0: You're on the 80s at 8, Shane Bryan with you. It's time to go back to 1986 because over the last week, there's been a couple of big releases.
1: Mullets were flying, synths were soaring, and 1986 gave us the soundtrack to a generation. And 40 years later, it still sounds just as big. Time to go back to 86.
0: Celebrating its 40th birthday on 18th of August last week, Slippery When Wet was the album that transformed Bon Jovi from a successful rock band into global superstars. Now, we heard one of the songs earlier, You Gave Love a Bad Name, but it included a whole bunch of hits. Wanted, Dead or Alive, and Living on a Prayer. It was one of the defining albums of the 80s, and if you were lucky enough to get the original print, then you've got the cover that's probably worth a little bit of money. Yes, the girl with the t-shirt with Slippery When Wet, you know the one. Well, they changed the cover to appease the marketing department, but a few records ended up slipping through. And you can actually get them on eBay. Now, also released 40 years ago on 20th of August was Huey Lewis and the News and Four. It's hip to be square. It's hip to be square. It's hip to be square. It arrived at the peak of Huey Lewis and the News' popularity, became the most successful album of their career. The album spent weeks at number one in the US and delivered an incredible run of hit singles. Hip to be Square, Jacob's Ladder, I Know What I Like, Doing It All for My Baby, and this song stuck with you. Now, what made Four stand out was its ability to blend rock and pop and R&B and also a bit of soul into a sound that felt completely accessible without losing its musicianship. At a time when synthesizers and glam rock dominated the charts, Huey Lewis and the News brought a bit of a refreshing blue-collar energy that connected with audiences right around the world. 40 years on, Four remains one of the defining albums of the late 80s and a perfect snapshot of a band firing on all cylinders, producing hit after hit and becoming one of the biggest acts on the planet. Speaking of big acts on the planet, well, a big act in Australia, Australian Crawl is up after the break. The Boys Light Up, Australian Crawl, next on the 80s at 8.
1: 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Brekkie with BJ.
2: Here's the big moment we've been waiting for. How many dollars have been raised? And let me give you a bit of a drum roll.
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0: Well, that wraps up the 80s at 8 tonight. Tomorrow night, it's Chart Tuesday. We go back to August 1982.
1: Welcome to the House of Fun. Now I've come of age. Welcome to the House of Fun.
0: Was Madness the number one song in Australia, or was it Adam and the Ants? We'll count down the Aussie charts, we'll take a look at the US and the UK charts, and we'll find out who was touring in August 1982. It's the Chart Tuesday edition of the 80s at 8 tomorrow night. 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Thanks for keeping me company.
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0: Well, that's a wrap on the Best of the Best for 2026. 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

0: 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Who will be named overall Best of the Best for 2026?
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0: 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The 90s and 2000s. 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
4: Good morning, I'm Ebony Ablett. Disruption for Trevallon residents overnight. A large tree falling across the roadway near Forest Road and Bain Terrace. Both lanes of traffic were blocked. Police recently advising us, though, the road has been reopened. A development application for an artificial intelligence data centre is set to be discussed at tonight's Georgetown Council meeting. Agenda documents reveal it's recommended councillors approve the application with some changes, including an updated noise assessment, updated bushfire plan, a public complaints register, and a construction environmental management plan. There were 348 respondents to the development application, covering concerns such as noise and vibrations, contamination, power grid overload and fire safety. The plans were submitted mid-June by Firmus to significant community backlash. A series of community information sessions and a survey have taken place since. A rally is expected to take place this afternoon to protest the development ahead of the council meeting. Meantime, a different Northern Tasmanian council's told a federal hearing roads in its municipality are falling apart. The House of Representatives Standing Committee on Regional Development, Infrastructure and Transport has heard from regional Tasmanian councils as part of its inquiry into local government funding. Marie Bricknell from the Northern Midlands Council says roads are being worn down by heavy food transportation vehicles such as potato trucks.
5: Most of the roads were built 70 years ago, but also, you know, they don't any longer cater for the big trucks, and they need to be wider, they need to be stronger, the bases need to be changed.
4: And some grim news for renters, with a new report revealing renting a unit now costs more than half the median take-home pay of a single worker in every Australian capital city. The report from housing advocacy group Everybody's Home found prices now exceed the 30% housing stress mark. Hobart comes off as more affordable than the other capital cities based on their metrics. And to rent a unit in Launceston or on the East Coast, a household would not hit the 30% affordability benchmark until someone earned around $110,000 a year or more. You'll look for today's national news and sport next.
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7: Morning, I'm Brooke Seychelle. New research suggests immigration is the biggest factor for One Nation voters. Labor-aligned think tank TJ Ryan says this is good intel for the major parties, believing they would win back a lot of voters with a convincing plan to cut migration. Meantime, the shadow industry minister has joined the attacks on One Nation and the confusion surrounding its migration policy. Andrew Hastie is told 7:30 there seems to be a lot of chopping and changing.
8: I think it highlights a big schism inside One Nation. On one hand, you've got Labor, who's lost control of our borders and our immigration program. And then on the other hand, you've got One Nation, who can't arrive on a figure they all agree upon.
7: A parliamentary inquiry is the latest to call on Canberra to slash the tobacco excise, arguing that high cigarette prices are fueling the booming black market linked to organised crime. And an Australian woman has been hit with more than $30,000 in medical bills after a serious scooter crash in Bali. The Gold Coast local had the accident while visiting the island for a wedding.
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0: In sport, Bombers legend Matthew Lloyd's backing new coach Mark McVay to turn things around at Essendon. But he has told Nine his former teammates under no illusions on how hard that may be.
9: He understands that it's not going to be easy with where the club's currently at. Now he has to get to work. He's already been in list management today discussing what needs to be done there. So it's a big job ahead.
0: Collingwood's reportedly pulled out of the race to pick up free agent Zach Butters, but the Pies are in the box seat to get Jesse Hogan and Jake Stringer from the Giants. And Aussie cricket officials are giving no guarantees minus Labuschagne will be part of the October tour of South Africa. The batsman hasn't scored a century since 2023. That is the latest in news and sport. I'm Britt Allen.
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10: Little bit of traffic in the CBD for Wellington Street approaching Elizabeth Street. Other than that, sensationally quiet start to our Tuesday morning. All our major arterials are moving beautifully. 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I'm Cam. More traffic soon on LAFM.
6: LAFM's three-day forecast.
11: Good morning and welcome Tuesday, the 25th of August. And isn't the weather improving in the days? The daylight hours getting longer. Fabulous. Spring on the way. So, the three-day forecast. Launceston, a possible shower today, a top of 16. Dropping to 4 tonight. Sunny and 16 tomorrow, though. Thursday, mostly sunny and 17. For Scottsdale in the northeast, some rain today. 13, the forecast top. 4 overnight, sunny and 15 tomorrow. Thursday, mostly sunny and 14. And for St Helens in the east coast, showers today, a top of 16. 6 overnight, mostly sunny and 17, both tomorrow and Thursday. 9 degrees right now in Launceston and Scottsdale and 11 in St Helens. 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
11: Now, this morning we're going to find out how outstanding customer service and community connection earned two Tassie organisation top honours at the recent Business Excellence Awards. And what really happens behind the scenes of an Opera Australia tour? Do they kiss and tell? And on a very serious note, bird flu. It is now jumping into the mammal population. What does it mean for us here in Tasmania? We're going to talk this morning with Wes Ford, Incident Controller with DRE. He joins us just before 8 o'clock today with an update on how we're travelling with bird flu in the state of Tasmania. That's Brekkie with BJ.

0: House, Great Southern Land on LAFM and 7SD. It is a quarter past six. BJ for Brekkie with you this morning. Up and Adam, and we are slowly but surely getting back to more daylight hours and better weather. Gosh, it's been a mild winter, hasn't it? I wonder if that means we're in for a stinking hot summer. I spent some time in the UK recently and it was stinking hot. They've had their hottest summer on record, I think. It was just extraordinary getting off the plane in 35 degrees in London. Oh my goodness. It's not, you know, it's not like a 40 or 42 that we get here in Australia, but 35 in London in that concrete jungle with the underground that's hotter underground than it is on the surface. Whoa. So yes, I think we're in for quite a summer, aren't we? But, you know, we'll just have to wait and see and make sure we're prepped for it. Now, something that I'm not sure anyone was prepped for is the potential of e-bikes in Launceston. I did see a lot of these e-bikes. If you pick up today's Examiner, there's a photo of the Lime Cycles on the front page. I did see a lot of them in use in London. They were everywhere. Every street corner had them and people were hopping on and hopping off, using them with great alacrity. It was quite interesting to watch. I didn't feel, and London is as crowded as all get out, of course, I didn't feel they got in the way. They certainly seem to be well corralled on streets and people had the hang of using them. The one thing that I found very strange is bike helmets aren't mandatory in the UK. I found that very, very strange. But closer to home, if e-bikes were available to Launceston, and potentially they are, and most certainly the City of Launceston is exploring the option of taking e-bikes in Launceston in conjunction with Hobart, who are about to do it. If that happened, would you be for it? Well, actually, let's have a say before it happens. Are you for it? E-bikes in Launceston, yes or no? What would you say to the potential of having e-bikes? We've just gotten rid of scooters. Are e-bikes better? I wouldn't get around on a scooter, but I might get around on an e-bike. I know how to ride an e-bike. I'm not very used to the idea of a scooter. But an e-bike, maybe? They certainly, as I say, they certainly seem to work in London, and there is a case being made for them here, obviously internally at council at the moment while it's being discussed. But what do you reckon? Let's have a chat about that this morning on 6331-0893. Would you like to see them in City of Launceston, or is that a big no-go sign? You can also hop onto our social media this morning and have your say. That's LAFM and 7SD on Facebook.
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0: 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Chumbawamba, Tub Thumping, one of my fave songs of the late 90s, has such a positive, fun vibe to it. That's at least my take on it anyway. 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
1: 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Here's what's making news this morning. 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
0: Just having a quick choke here. Hopefully that's cleared now. All right, let's have a look at the headlines. Picking up the Examiner, shared e-bike deal explored. Now, this is in the wake of Launceston axing our scooters. But with Hobart taking on e-bikes, the opportunity to also take on e-bikes, to effectively share e-bikes in the state with Hobart, share some of that infrastructure that will no doubt be required to roll them out. Launceston's going to look at it as well. In fact, they are looking at it. Council are exploring the potential of a deal here. So I wanted to ask you as well this morning, your thoughts on it, e-bikes in Launceston, yes or no? I've seen them in use in London only recently, and they seem to go quite well. I mean, God, getting around London, what a pain in the bum that is, unless you do it on the underground or walk. My goodness, it's a busy city. But the e-bikes seem to go quite well. Certainly it was a quicker way of getting around without going down into the underground, and the bikes seem to be corralled well. Can we achieve that here? That's another question, of course. But anyway, I'd love to hear from you. 6331 0893. Yes or no, e-bikes in Launceston. Front page story of the Examiner as well. The Mercury today. Botched rollout, BOT-CHED rollout. A new generative AI pilot program is being rolled out by the state's education department has sparked outrage from participating students. More on that story inside the Merc. You can have a read of that for details if you like. What else have we got here internationally? Iran. Okay, the US has announced new sanctions against Iran and has asked their allies to join in. This is their D-Day, their economic D-Day. They want to sever every economic lifeline that sustains Iran, and he's asking the US allies to join in. The announcement comes after Iran issued a warning that vessels violating its rules for transiting the Strait of Hormuz could face restrictions, including fines, detention, or confiscation. And that's going to be very interesting. That will certainly capture a lot of attention today. Something that should capture our attention ahead of summer. In the US at the moment, in Nevada, near Reno, some 90,000 people have just been evacuated due to wildfires at the moment. So we're having quite a summer season across the Northern Hemisphere. And of course, our turn is coming in a few months' time. So I think we need to take great note of what's going on there and be ready. Be ready for the summer season coming. Make sure we've got the backyards cleaned up and the insurances, importantly, paid up. So it's a little bit of a taste of what's making news this morning. More news coming your way next.
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1: 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This is your news now.
10: Good morning. With a look at your local news first, I'm Ebony Ablett. A Launceston man who repeatedly fled police has been jailed after being caught with cash suspected to be the proceeds of crime. Drew Alexander Jones to spend more than 10 months in prison over the three incidents. A total of more than $17,500 in cash found on three separate occasions between June 2023 and April 2025. During those three separate incidents, he was found with cash, drugs, and at one time an unregistered firearm. This afternoon's meeting of the Georgetown Council is anticipated to be very well attended, with councillors to discuss a controversial development application for an AI data centre at the site of the Old Guns Pulp Mill at Bell Bay. There were 348 respondents to the DA to council, with concerns including overloading of the power grid, fire safety, noise and vibrations. According to the council agenda, it's recommended councillors approve the application with some changes. Tasmania's nursing union says hospitals across the state are struggling with insufficient staffing levels despite the state government's claims of record spending and recruitment. The ANMF says last week the Royal Hobart hospitals saw some shifts 6 to 8 nurses short of a safe staffing minimum, and in Launceston, patients were treated on trolleys in ambulance bays. Government MP and member for Rosvears, Joe Palmer, says the government continues to fund record investment across the state's hospitals and urges those with non-emergency issues to avoid the emergency department.
11: And we keep working on ways that we can see better outcomes for all Tasmanians. And a great example of that is the announcement last week by the Health Minister of an additional more than 150 nurses here in Tasmania.
10: And e-scooters might be gone, but could Launceston soon see e-bikes on our streets? Mayor Matthew Garwood's told the Examiner council staff have spoken with operator Lime about a shared mobility scheme in the city, after it was announced Hobart would start working with the company.
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14: Good morning, I'm Brooke Seychelle. Australia's housing downturn could have further to run, with the chief HSB economist warning prices may not recover until 2028 or when interest cuts are on the horizon. House values in Melbourne and Sydney have already fallen by more than 3% this year. Meanwhile, the rush of data centres being built in Australia are expected to draw as much power from the grid by 2036 as all homes in New South Wales and Victoria do today, according to the Energy Market operator. It'll be the topic for the PM at a business council dinner tonight. Overseas, more than 90,000 residents have been evacuated in Nevada as a huge blaze burns near the city of Reno. At least six people have been injured as the out-of-control fire burns near the state line with California. And AI won't be charting on the Arias anytime soon. Australia's main music charts have banned AI-generated music from this week, but it excludes recordings that use AI in a supporting role.
12: Are you fed up with chronic inflammation, joint stiffness, swelling and pain? 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Always follow the directions for use.
15: In sport, Bombers legend Matthew Lloyd's backing new coach Mark McVay to turn things around at Essendon. But he's told Nine his former teammates under no illusions on how hard that may be.
16: He understands that it's not going to be easy with where the club's currently at. Now he has to get to work. He's already been in list management today discussing what needs to be done there. So it's a big job ahead.
15: Collingwood's reportedly pulled out of the race to pick up free agent Zach Butters, but the Pies are in the box seat to get Jesse Hogan and Jake Stringer from the Giants. And Aussie cricket officials are giving no guarantees minus Labuschagne will be part of the October tour of South Africa. The batsman hasn't scored a century since 2023. That is the latest in news and sport. I'm Britt Aylin.
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17: The usual morning traffic is building in the CBD, though nothing that's going to affect your journey at all, really. A little bit of traffic inbound and outbound either side of the Charles Street Bridge, and Goderick Street is slowing in both directions on approach to Forster Street in Invermay. Census night was Tuesday the 11th of August. There's still time to complete. In the census, every answer matters. Authorised by the Australian Bureau of Statistics, Canberra. I'm Cam. More traffic soon on LAFM.
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13: LAFM's three-day forecast.
0: And for Launceston today, a possible shower, a top of 16 expected, dropping to 4 tonight, then mostly sunny and 16. And Thursday, mostly sunny and a top of 17 is forecast. For Scottsdale in the northeast, some rain today, a top of 13. 4 overnight, sunny and 15 tomorrow. Thursday, mostly sunny and a top of 14. And for St Helens and our east coast, showers and 16 today, 6 overnight, mostly sunny and 17 tomorrow and also Thursday. Currently 9 degrees in both Launceston and Scottsdale, 11 in St Helens. 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
0: Well, it's going to be a busy morning today. From a country kid to Opera Australia, Chelsea Burns' unlikely journey is shared with us this morning, ahead of her getting on stage at the Albert Hall tonight with Opera Australia. Alina Bain calls through from the Chamber of Commerce. We've got two regional winners who are proving you do not need to be in the big city to achieve business excellence. A bird flu update coming our way from Wes Ford, Incident Controller at DRE. And Sicily, Savannah, Charlotte or Helena. One of these ladies is actually an Alaskan town and features in today's screen test. Coming up after 7 this morning, it's a little 90s nostalgia for you on Brekkie with BJ.

Fabulous song from Elton John in the early 80s. I guess that's why they call it the blues. On Brekkie with BJ, you're listening to LAFM and 7SD. It is 6:45. We do it with thanks to 40 Winks Launceston. Get the best night's sleep at the very best prices. Something else we do is celebration shout-outs. That's about 8:10 each weekday morning. So whether it's a birthday, anniversary, a milestone in your life or in someone special to you, do let us know about them via our website, lafm.com.au. We'll get them to air around about 8:10 on a weekday morning on the relevant day of said celebration, and we'll also get them in the weekly draw for a $100 Country Club voucher where you can kick up your heels and make your celebration shine a little more with something tipped in towards some food or some beverage at Country Club Tasmania. 7:14. Something we've got coming your way. Jules and I were cooking this up the other week before she went on holidays. Is the spatula. Now, it's something that LA has done previously, but we're doing it 2026 style with a little help, in fact, a lot of help from Harvey Norman Launceston and Smeg, your cooking appliance specialists. We're after your signature dish. What do you do better than everyone else? Well, what do you do in the kitchen that everyone loves and says, that's it? Because we want to put your culinary skills to the test. As of next Monday, we need you to upload a photo of your most mouth-watering, eye-catching creation. Make sure it's a great picky as well, because our judges are going to select the five, as we see it, the five best entries, and those will be the finalists who go through a public vote. From there, the competition will really heat up, as it will be brought down to two cooks going head-to-head in-store and live on air. We'll do an outside broadcast from Harvey Norman, and they've got to create their signature dish live. It's got to survive a taste test from us, probably from some of our listeners as well, I reckon, and ultimately we will determine who wins the spatula. And thanks to Harvey Norman and Smeg, the prize is extraordinary. It is a Smeg oven, a premium Smeg oven, a Smeg cooktop, and $3,000 in Smeg small appliances. 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Such a fabulous brand for the kitchen as well. So sharpen the knives. 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

0: pretty cool song. Bee Gees, Stayin' Alive. Most recently, it makes me think of Dexter. Did you catch up with Dexter Resurrection last year? Season 2's on the way. I've got a feeling it's probably only about 6 weeks away before it screens. 6-8 weeks. Looking forward to seeing that. That song featured very heavily in Season 1, and it certainly is a song that suited that particular show. Now, if you like your TV shows and you were around in the 90s, and let's face it, most of us have to confess that we were, you're going to love what we've got coming up after 7 this morning. It was a classic TV show in the 90s. Do you remember Moose strolling around through the opening credits? Yeah, maybe? A New York doctor getting dropped into one of TV's quirkiest little towns in Alaska? Remember the name of the town? Okay, maybe you are ready to take our screen test. Coming up after 7 this morning. Also after 7, we'll start taking your calls and sharing with you lots of answers that we are already getting on our social media this morning to this. E-bikes in Launceston, yes or no? What do you reckon? The council are actually looking at it. Now, Hobart is looking at taking them. They offed the scooters recently, but they are now looking at e-bikes. And Launceston City Council is talking with Lyme about potentially bringing shared e-bikes into the city. Could they be a better fit for us than the hire e-scooters? Would you actually jump on an e-bike to get around town? I think it's going to be an interesting argument. But if you would like to have a say, I would love to speak to you. 6331-0893. Yes or no to e-bikes in Launceston? What do you reckon? And you can also share your comments with us on our Facebook pages, LAFM and 7SD. 2 minutes to 7, we've got news next.
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8: Good morning, I'm Ebony Ablett. The deadline for a long-term power deal for Bell Bay Aluminium is looming closer than ever, as industry leaders urge the state and federal governments to do everything in their power to secure the smelter's long-term future. It's understood a deadline from Rio Tinto is now less than a week away. The current short-term deal expires in December. The Bell Bay Advanced Manufacturing Zone says the outcome of the negotiations is critical for Tasmania's future. The smelter employs around 550 people and is one of the biggest companies connected to Tasmania's power grid. Police have seized a vehicle following a number of hooning incidents in Ravenswood in recent days. A pink Ford Falcon seized by police were now investigating several reports of hooning in the bush reserve immediately behind Pioneer Parade. Concerns are raised by members of the public after a number of people, reportedly including youths, were seen performing burnouts on the grass in a vehicle with no exhaust, causing significant noise near homes. Police say the unregistered vehicle will likely be crushed or otherwise disposed of. Anyone with information about the alleged incidents is asked to contact police directly or via Crime Stoppers. The Prime Minister has declared there'll be no change to the GST cover-up while he's in the top job. It comes despite a productivity report finding the 2018 distribution unfairly favours Western Australia. While Tasmania's Treasurer says Tasmania is being left worse off without a correction, it could cost us $500 million a year, according to Eric Abetz.
9: There will be no change to WA's GST arrangements whilst I'm Prime Minister. That is my view.
8: Anthony Albanese speaking there. And a bright new installation is set to transform a reservoir at Cressy in the coming weeks to months. A mural project between Taz Water, the Northern Midlands Council, and mural artist James Cowan, known as Cream Art, to get underway. Locals are encouraged to attend a community session tonight to meet with the artists, share their stories, and help shape the design and themes of the mural to reflect the region's identity. The session will be held today at the Cressy Bowls Club from 4:30 till 6 p.m. Your look at the day's national news and your sport check are next.
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11: Hey, I'm Brooke Seychelle. Confusion continues at One Nation over its migration policy, with leader Pauline Hanson deleting a post from March, which declared an annual cap of 130,000 migrants. Both she and Barnaby Joyce now say 130,000 is a net figure, while Farah MP David Farley on Sunday claimed the number would be similar to that of Labor's. The Liberals' Andrew Hastie has told the ABC the policy is a mess.
12: You had David Farley telling us all that One Nation net overseas migration figure is closer to 230,000 and is on par with Labor's. But our position is that brain rot is no substitute for considered modelling and costing when it comes to policy work.
11: More than 500 cases of diphtheria have been recorded across Australia. It's the largest outbreak of the disease since records began 35 years ago. Cases have primarily been from the Northern Territory and WA. And Australia's falling property prices could continue well into next year, with the chief economist at HSBC believing the market's unlikely to rebound until the Reserve Bank begins lowering the cash rate.
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8: Turning to sport now, and fans are divided over the Bombers coaching announcement, particularly those in the James Hurd camp after Mark McVay was officially unveiled overnight. But former teammate Matthew Lloyd's told Nine the club legend may very well return as an assistant.
13: And he may say, "You are kidding, there's no way I'm coming after being overlooked for the job." That may be his answer, but I think Mark would be certainly open to it.
8: The Tigers are in hot water over their Mad Monday celebrations after footage emerged of shirtless players being slapped and whipped at a pub in Gippsland. And speaking of bad behaviour, English cricketer Brighton Cass has been dropped by the Poms after he was arrested and handcuffed outside a nightclub at the weekend. That is the latest in news and sport. I'm Britt Aitlin.
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14: Traffic continues to build in the CBD, particularly on York Street. It's quite busy on approach to Bathurst Street in the CBD. Plenty of traffic as well in South Lonnie for the Midland Highway and Wellington Street approaching Howick Street in both directions. Census night was Tuesday, the 11th of August. There's still time to complete in the census. Every answer matters, authorised by the Australian Bureau of Statistics, Canberra. I'm Cam. More traffic soon on LAFM.
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10: LAFM's three-day forecast.
15: And for Launceston, there might be a shower around today and a top of 16, dropping to 4 overnight. Sunny and 16 expected tomorrow, and on Thursday, mostly sunny with a top of 17. For Scottsdale in the northeast, rain and 13 today, 4 overnight, sunny and 15 tomorrow. Thursday, mostly sunny and 14. And for St Helens in the east coast, showers and 16 today, 6 overnight, then mostly sunny and 17 expected both tomorrow and Thursday. Currently 9 degrees in all centres. 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
15: All right, today we are going to find out how outstanding customer service and community connection earned two Tassie organisations top honours at the recent Business Excellence Awards. We're going to talk to Wes Ford, Incident Controller with DRE, and we're going to get a bird flu update and ask what happens if bird flu reaches a Tasmanian poultry farm. Exactly what is the process? What will we see should that happen? And up next, Cicely, Savannah, Charlotte and Helena. One of those ladies is actually in an Alaskan town in today's screen test on Brekkie with BJ. This is the Jacksons. 9 minutes past seven on

0: Can you feel it? The Jacksons this morning, 12 minutes past 7, BJ for Brekkie with you. Thanks to 40 Winks Launceston. Get the best night's sleep at the very best prices. A little bit of news coming out of New Zealand this morning. Looks like they're going to follow Australia's lead and ban social media for under 16s. Whew, another country hopping on board the Aussie train. That's very interesting. So we're going to hear more about that today. Something else we'll hear plenty about today, going by the reaction on our social media this morning, is scooters. We've just offed them in the city of Launceston in favour of perhaps e-bikes. Is an e-bike deal in the wind? It's certainly been explored by the City of Launceston. The operator Lime is following up with Hobart City Council, and they're going to be putting e-bikes into our capital city. Will Launceston do likewise? Apparently, there is a discussion between Launceston and Lime about that potential. So I'd love to have a chat with you this morning on 633 1089 3. What do you reckon? E-bikes in Lonnie? Yes or no? More trouble than they're worth, or a great way to get around? Or will they clutter up the footpaths and get in the way? What do you reckon? I saw them in use in London. They did really, really well over there. They do really, really well. But it's a mighty city, and there's people everywhere trying to get from A to B. And I guess they're very used to it now. But from where we sit, do we need that? Do we need to follow that lead? Well, do we want to follow that lead? Is it a good idea? 633 1089 3. And you can also leave your opinion for us on our social media this morning. Please do that on our Facebook pages, LAFM and 7SD.
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0: Oh, are you ready for our screen test this morning? I hope so, because it is back to the 1990s, to the very popular TV series Northern Exposure. So cool. So much fun, set in an Alaskan town. New York doctor Joel Fleischman sent to practice medicine in that quirky little village. It had a rather unusual name. What was it? It was a female name. Was it Sicily? Was it Savannah? Was it Charlotte? Or was it Helena? What was the fictional town in Alaska? Do you remember? 633 1089 3. Certainly was populated by one of TV's most eccentric collections of characters, with Joel arriving reluctantly from New York. But he quickly discovered that life in this Alaskan town was actually a whole lot of fun. And didn't he hop on the radio? Didn't he get involved on the local radio station as well? Am I remembering that correctly? It certainly was anything but predictable. 633 1089 3. A correct answer this morning will score you 2 tickets to the movies. Go and catch a village cinema screening of your choice, plus a couple of Valhalla Choc Tops. Good morning, LAFM.
3: Good morning.
0: Hello, who've we got here?
3: You've got Gary.
0: Hey, Gary. Do you remember Northern Exposure?
3: I do.
0: You do? Do you remember the town it was set in?
3: It was set in Sicily in Alaska.
0: It was set in Sicily, Alaska. It is a fictional town. Our choice of Sicily, Savannah, Charlotte or Helena this morning. And Sicily is indeed correct. Wait, well done, Gary. Fancy a night at the movies on us?
3: I'd love it.
0: Fantastic. And some ice creams as well, even though it's winter?
3: Well, they will always won't go astray.
0: They will not go astray. Oh, dear. All right, Gary. Well, look, you sit tight and correct weight this morning with Sicily, Alaska for Northern Exposure. You are off to the movies, friend.
3: Thank you very much.
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0: on LAFM and 7SD. BJ for Brekkie with you. Roxanne there. They've put on that red light. 27 minutes past seven, although the red light is firmly being given at the moment to the idea of the City of Launceston taking on e-bikes in the city. I've thrown it open to you. Happy to take your calls on 633 1089 3, or you can have your say on our Facebook page as well. Lots of no's. Craig, no. Tanya, no, no. Beatrix, no. Paul, no. And on it goes. A couple of yeses. What have we got here? Amy says, yes, it helps people get around, especially students and young workers who may not be able to afford other modes of transport. Alan Rourke. Now, Alan's interesting with a yes here. He is a professional driving instructor. He often has a chat with us on air about defensive driving and driving in the wet, etc., etc. He says, having just come back from the Gold Coast, a working holiday, I'm a big yes. They're effective and efficient. Far less hooning opportunity than the scooters and very helpful for getting around. I guess the big thing, Alan, is can they be corralled properly so that they're not a trip hazard, in particular for people with mobility challenges and vision impairments. I think that's one of the big hurdles for many people. But what say you? 633 1089 3, and have your say as well on our Facebook pages, LAFM and 7SD. We've got news up next, and before 8 o'clock, Wes Ford joins us, incident controller for DRE. He's going to have a chat with us about bird flu and how what the standing is in Tasmania at the moment. And, of course, now we're hearing about jumping into mammals. What does that mean for us in Tasmania? And, importantly, what happens if bird flu reaches a Tasmanian poultry farm? We'll pose those questions to Wes between now and 8 o'clock.
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9: With a look at your local news first, good morning. I'm Ebony Ablett. The head of the Bell Bay Advanced Manufacturing Zone says uncertainty over the future of Bell Bay Aluminium is taking an emotional toll on its workforce. The existing power agreement for the smelter, which employs around 550 people locally, is due to expire at the end of this year, a deadline to sign a new one looming large. A coalition of community leaders have written open letters to both the Prime Minister and the Premier, calling for urgent action to secure a long-term deal. BBAMZ CEO Susie Ballas says the recent closure of Liberty Bell Bay looms large in the minds of employees.
10: We're now nearly at the end of August. We need to get this deal done. We need to give security to those 550 people that are across the road. Let's also remember they have just witnessed 217 people lose their job.
9: The Georgetown Council is this afternoon expected to make a decision on a controversial development application for an artificial intelligence data centre at the site of the old Guns pulp mill. A rally is expected to be held at the Georgetown Council office at midday today. Locals to voice their concerns about the proposal in the hour before the meeting commences. According to agenda documents, it's recommended councillors approve it with some changes. A busy stretch of the West Tamar Highway will begin upgrades next month, with motorists warned they may need to leave 15 minutes earlier. The Forest Road South intersection that links the highway to Trevallon will require reduced speed limits and detours during the works, which will have new traffic and pedestrian lights, a left turn lane, improvements to traffic islands and better shared pathway connections. It's understood it'll add a few seconds to highway trips when completed, but reduce delays and improve overall safety for motorists. And the iconic Princess Theatre sign's officially been taken down as part of ongoing restoration works and renovations. It's lit up the street for nearly nine decades. Understood Council is planning to preserve the original and is working with QVMAG to move the sign into storage.
1: Thanks to the Newstead Hotel. Great food, live tunes and good times. Your local always. Dine in or grab takeaway. 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
12: Good morning, I'm Brooke Seychelle. The opposition leader has refused to say what the coalition's immigration target is for next year. Angus Taylor telling Seven their target will largely be based on housing supply and will most likely be lower than Labor's.
13: What I can say is it'll be substantially below the numbers we have seen in recent years. Getting up to 550,000 in a year, it was just too high. The country couldn't cope with it.
12: Meantime, new research suggests data centres will consume seven times more electricity over the next 10 years. The energy market operator forecasts the centres to draw as much power from the grid by 2036 as all homes in New South Wales and Victoria currently do now. And new funding to tackle bird flu could be on the way. It's understood the federal government is considering a package focusing on threats to key species to improve survival and recovery. It comes following mass mortality of events and the first marine mammal death from the H5 strain that was recorded over the weekend.
1: Get the jump on your next project with the mighty helpful team at Mitre 10 and check Mitre 10 socials for the latest offers and updates. 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
14: sport now, and the D's say they've dodged a bullet with youngster Matt Jefferson cleared of any major leg injury. The 22-year-old hyperextended his knee in the weekend loss to the Bulldogs. But coach Stephen King's told Fox he's now a chance to play against the Blues in Saturday's wildcard clash.
15: It escaped any ligament damage, which is a real positive. When I saw it initially, I thought the worst. So we've dodged a real bullet there, and we'll just sort of see how he is later in the week.
14: Still on AFL, Bombers legend Matthew Lloyd believes new Essendon coach Mark McVay would be open to hiring James Hurd as an assistant.
16: Mark would love to have James Hurd as part of his
17: Still
16: coach.
17: Now?
16: Yes.
14: On Nine there. Meantime, News Corp's reporting Zach Merritt may have been willing to stay at Essendon had Hurd been appointed as coach. That's the latest in news and sport. I'm Britt Aylin.
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18: Pretty quiet out there on our roads for our tantalising Tuesday morning. Traffic continues to build throughout the CBD. Traffic continues to build as well in South Lonnie in both directions for Wellington Street and the Midland Highway on approach to Howick Street. 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I'm Cam. More traffic soon on LAFM.
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0: 22 minutes to 8. Good morning for Launceston. Possible showers today, a top of 16 degrees expected, dropping to 4 tonight, sunny and 16 tomorrow, and on Thursday, mostly sunny with a top of 17. For Scottsdale and the northeast, rain and 13 today, dropping to 4 tonight, sunny and 15 tomorrow, Thursday, sunny and 14. And for St Helens and the east coast, showers and 16 today, 6 overnight, and mostly sunny and 17 expected both tomorrow and Thursday. Currently, 9 degrees in Launceston and Scottsdale, 10 degrees in St Helens. 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
1: It's your morning mood booster, live across Launceston and the northeast, and loving it. 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
0: Think opera isn't for you? Well, we've got one young lady joining us after 8 this morning who is set to hopefully change your mind and try something a little different. She'll tell us more after 8. Also, Alina Bain from the Chamber of Commerce is going to swing by with more winners, more regional winners this time around in the Business Excellence Awards, proving you don't have to be from the big smoke to achieve excellence in business. Plus bird flu. We're going to get an update this half hour from Wes Ford, incident controller with DRE. Just how bad could bird flu become for our wildlife? 633 10 89 3. Give me a call this morning about e-scooters and e-bikes as well. We're going to take your calls on that topic. Yes or no for Launceston. This is Billy Joel. 20 minutes to 8. You're BJ for Brekkie on LAFM and 7SD.

0: working week, but more weekend sport on the way, and of course finals for many of our footy teams coming our way as well. 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Our water boys, Mitch and Xavier, they have a Tassie Sports Show every Saturday morning on the airwaves, and they also have an award, the Macca's Good Sport Award, and they would like to fill it with local people. Not only will they get a nice little shout out, a pat on the back on the air, if they win the McDonald's Good Sport Award, they'll get $100 to spend at Intersport. Very nice. A nice little thank you for someone who makes all the difference to your community team behind the scenes. Have a think and get some nominations to us at lafm.com.au. Coming up to a quarter to eight, Wes Ford on the way, incident controller with the Department of Natural Resources and Environment. We'll take a look at the current state of bird flu in Tasmania.
1: Well, that's a wrap on the Best of the Best for 2026. 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Who will be named overall Best of the Best for 2026?
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easy, or at least mildly organised. 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It's Brekkie with BJ. 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

0: FM and 7SA. It is Oliver Zami. And it is 8 minutes to 8. BJ with you this morning. Now, bird flu has quickly moved since we last spoke about it. Tassie now dealing with an ongoing H5N1 detection in seabirds, including a significant penguin mortality event on King Island. Well, nationally, the virus has crossed into marine mammals. NRE Tasmania Incident Controller Wes Ford joins us again this morning to have a chat about the situation in Tasmania and what comes next. Wes, welcome back. Thanks again for your time.
1: Good morning, Belinda.
0: Now, when we last spoke, Tassie only had a handful of detections, but since then we've seen more seabird deaths, penguins affected on King Island, and nationally the virus moving into the seal population. How has your assessment of the threat for Tasmania changed in the last week?
1: It's changed in really probably a number of ways, probably three ways. Firstly, our positives have increased. We're now at 19 positive cases of bird flu in Tasmania. Secondly, and more importantly for the community, particularly on King Island, we are seeing an increase in deaths of particularly terns and gulls. And we know that those animals have passed away and are deceased, but they're not collected for testing because you only have to collect a few samples to know you've got a bird flu in an area. Then you stop collecting for samples because otherwise we'd just inundate the laboratory. So clearly on King Island we're seeing deaths in all likelihood from bird flu. And in the third area, which is starting to change, we're starting to see an increased report of dead birds back on north coast of Tasmania. And as a result of that, we may see further positives on the coast, north coast of Tasmania in coming days, sort of thing. So we just have an orderly process of undertaking surveillance, which we're really dependent on community input. We follow up on community notifications and we take the samples, and this is just going to increase.
0: So from what you've said there, it sounds like there'll be some carcasses most certainly not collected and moving forward not collected. What is the risk from those carcasses to people, to dogs that are passing by? What should the public do about that? Anything?
1: So early on in a disease event, we are collecting carcasses for disposal. So right. Currently on King Island around Curry, in order to seek to try and reduce exposure from further infection from, particularly from predation, other birds or mammals predating. So we're collecting the carcasses and we're disposing of them. We're just not testing them.
0: Right,
1: So we can collect them, dispose of them, not test. Later on, if this escalates across, as we're seeing across Victoria, South Australia, there will be a point when there's limited value of collecting the carcasses to reduce disease transmission, and a view about collecting carcasses really has a different objective around public anonymity sort of thing. So we wouldn't be looking at collecting carcasses in more remote areas, and there'll clearly be conversations around what happens closer to where people live.
0: In seeing a sick animal, many people, most of us, get emotionally distressed when they see an ill animal. With a bird with bird flu, can it be nursed back to health, or is it a case of that's not going to happen?
1: Look, pretty much the veterinary advice that we have is it's in most cases it's going to be fatal to birds, and the kindest thing for a bird that is suspected to have bird flu is to have that bird euthanized. Now, that in itself creates some challenges as well.
0: What about mammals? We've seen the disease in Australia hop into the seal population in South Australia. Do they have a better resistance to it? Will some of them recover? Or again, is this an almost certain death of that mammal?
1: It really depends on the mammals. And across the world, different mammal species have been affected differently with slightly different strains of bird flu. So it's really too early to have any information around how this will play out in Australia. We have a list of mammal species that we're concerned about, but how bird flu will actually play out in those species in Australia is unknown at this point in time.
0: Wes, what does our international experience tell us about how our poultry industry may be affected should it get into a commercial chicken or egg farm? What is the plan? What would actually happen if we had a positive case in an egg farm or poultry shed?
1: One of two things is going to happen from a commercial point of view. One is that the chickens are all going to get bird flu and are going to all die fairly quickly. And the other is that a portion of them will get bird flu, but there'll be a decision about the whole flock needing to be destroyed because of transmission. That's standard animal practice in terms of disease in chooks in Australia. What we clearly see from worldwide experiences is you get a strong front of a disease in that first wave, and that can be catastrophic for particular areas where it's hit. Like many diseases, there'll be potentially a tailing or a change as the animals start to adapt to the species. But for Australia, that's still a long way off. If we look what's happening elsewhere in the world, other countries are still dealing with bouts of bird flu through and sort of episodic. These things tend to come and go, a bit like seasonal flu in humans.
0: Right. We're coming into, breeding season at the moment. So that is going to present more problems for us, for our bird populations?
1: Yes, particularly in our seabird populations, because it's during breeding season, which where birds that might be a little bit more separate and social out in the wild really do come together to breed. And as a result of that, the transmission between birds within nesting colonies will increase. Mm. And that's where we're likely to see these mass mortality events. And that's, I think, probably what we're seeing in sort of South Australia, Victoria at the moment.
0: Now, we'll wrap things up because it's nearly our news time here. But in closing, what advice would you like to our audience to have top of mind in regards to spotting a bird that's in distress and similar?
1: There's really three pieces of advice that we offer. Firstly, it's really important that the public does provide information and timely information. Secondly, sort of avoiding the carcasses, recording them, reporting it. And thirdly, and potentially increasingly a challenge for everyone, is doing what they can to protect their own pets, their dogs, their cats, their chickens, as this escalates.
0: Wes Ford, thank you very much for your time this morning. I know our team will catch up with you again later this week. Good to have you with us on LAFM and 7SD.
1: Thanks, Belinda.
0: Thank you very much. Wes Ford, Incident Controller with DRE.
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14: Good morning, I'm Ebony Ablett. Two open letters have been sent to the Premier and the Prime Minister calling for a deal to be done to support the future of Bell Bay Aluminium. They've been signed by four Northern Councils, industry representatives and union reps. The aluminium smelter employs 550 people directly, has around 1,200 contractors and contributes more than $70 million a year in wages. Georgetown Mayor Greg Keyser says his community has already been hit hard in the recent months.
15: The hole that it would leave in my community's finances would be massive.
14: Well, Launceston Mayor Matthew Garwood estimates half its workforce comes from his local government area. It comes as the Georgetown Council will vote on a major development for the region this afternoon, a controversial artificial intelligence data centre proposed by Firmus Technologies. More than 300 responses to the development application were received, citing concerns over issues including noise, contamination, fire safety, vibrations and an overload to the power grid. Council officers have recommended it be approved with some changes, including an updated bushfire plan, noise assessment, a public complaints register and a construction environmental management plan. A rally will take place at the chambers prior to the meeting being held to protest the development. A Launceston man who repeatedly fled police multiple times has been jailed after being caught with cash suspected to be the proceeds of crime. Drew Alexander Jones to spend 10 months in prison over the incidents. A total of more than $17,500 in cash was found on three separate occasions between June in 2023 and April last year. During those incidents, he was found with the cash as well as drugs and at one time an unregistered firearm. And e-scooters might be gone from Launceston, but could we soon see e-bikes on our streets? Mayor Matthew Garwood has told the Examiner that his council staff have spoken with operator Lime about a shared mobility scheme in his city after it was recently announced the Hobart City Council would start working with the company down south. You'll look at the day's national news and your sport check next.
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11: Good morning, I'm Brooke Seychelle. The federal opposition says housing supply will be the main factor in shaping their immigration target moving forward. Leader Angus Taylor telling Seven the number will be lower than what the current figure is, but they still need to crunch some data.
16: Yeah, well, it'll be set based on the housing supply. It'll be capped based on how many houses we have. Now, we expect that'll be well below 200,000, but we'll see what housing looks like over the next little while.
11: A manhunt is underway in Brisbane after a man was allegedly assaulted during a home invasion early this morning. The man was rushed to hospital with multiple injuries. Overseas, New Zealand is the latest country to consider following Australia's footsteps in introducing a social media ban for under-16s. The PM has unveiled the proposed law, saying it's to reduce the harm being done to a generation. It won't be decided until after the country's election in November. And there's chaos for commuters on Sydney's trains this morning. Overhead wiring repairs on the T1 North Shore line have forced replacement buses in both directions.
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18: Moving on to sport, and Zach Merritt's reportedly said he would have stayed a Bomber had James Hurt been appointed Essendon's new coach. The star midfielder is now set to seek a trade again after Mark McVeigh was officially unveiled overnight.
19: I'm ready to go. I love hard work. This means the world to me. I will not let you down.
18: That's McVeigh addressing the club faithful. Meantime, former teammate Matthew Lloyd's backing him to turn things around, but has told Nine he's under no illusion how hard the task will be.
20: He understands that it's not going to be easy with where the club's currently at. Now he has to get to work. He's finished with the Sydney Swans as of now.
18: And in cricket, England's Brydon Carse has been dropped by the Poms after he was arrested and handcuffed outside a nightclub at the weekend. That is the latest in news and sport. I'm Britt Aylin.
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21: Hobart Road is ST ruggling outbound on approach to Quarantine Road in Kings Meadows. Hobart Road continues to be very stop-start in both directions throughout Kings Meadows, as does Wellington Street throughout South Lonnie. The usual morning traffic building throughout the CBD. 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I'm Cam. More traffic soon on LAFM.
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0: Yes, and along with being storm ready, we'll soon be getting bushfire ready as well. 9 minutes past eight for Launceston, a possible shower today, and a top of 16, dropping down to 4 overnight. Sunny and 16 tomorrow, and on Thursday, mostly sunny for Launceston. A top of 17 is expected. For Scottsdale in the northeast, rain and 13 today, 4 overnight, and it should be sunny and 15 tomorrow, and Thursday, mostly sunny with a top of 14. For St Helens and the east coast, showers and 16 today, 6 overnight, mostly sunny and 17 both tomorrow and Thursday. Currently we've got 10 degrees in Launceston and Scottsdale and 11 degrees in St Helens. 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
0: We're going to catch up with Alina Bain from the Chamber shortly, and two regional winners who are proving you do not need to be in a major city to achieve business excellence. Also this morning, from Country Kid to Opera Australia, young Chelsea Burns on tour in Tasmania and performing tonight at the Albert Hall. She'll give us the inside running on what it's like to be an opera star. But up next, we're going to hop into today's celebrations, birthdays, anniversaries, engagements, personal milestones. We do them all next on Brekkie with BJ. This is Dead or Alive. 11 minutes past 8 on LAFM and 7SD. Good morning.

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0: Okay, we've got a couple of birthdays here this morning. Trista Zammit is having a birthday. Have a great day, Trista. And lots of love from your family and all your theatre mates. And one more here. And this is a 52nd birthday to Andrew Rigby. Happiest 52nd birthday to you. Oh, man. Oh, my goodness. It's a, hoping you have a great day. And lots of love from Ben and the family. So, Andrew, take it out with Ben. The reference to the old man bit. Take it out with Ben for that. But both Trista and Andrew in the running today, well, actually on Friday, for a $100 gift voucher to Country Club Tasmania. And we'll draw that Friday morning. It's a quarter past eight. And up next, we're going to catch up with a couple of the big winners in the recent Chamber of Commerce Business Excellence Awards that prove you do not have to be based in the major city to achieve business excellence.
1: Move over, celebrity chefs. Northern Tasmania's best home cook is about to be crowned. 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Think your signature dish deserves the spotlight? 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

0: on LAFM and 7SD. You're with BJ for Brekkie. It is 22 minutes past eight. Now, a couple of outstanding regional success stories have taken home the honours at the 2026 Care Super Business Excellence Awards. Irene Dean from the Northern Midlands won Excellence in Customer Service, while Dorset Employment Connect claimed Exceptional Business Event. Now, joining us this morning, we've got Tom Hodgman with us, and we'll get Daisy Arnold on the phone as well to chat about their organisations, the impact they're making, and what this recognition means. Tom, morning to you.
1: Thanks for having me.
0: Irene Dean, very exciting when I heard you were coming in, because I just love your business.
1: Oh, thank you.
0: I had no idea originally that they were actually in Launceston.
1: Yeah, this is the story that we get time and time again. It's quite interesting. We like to think that sometimes we're Launceston's best kept secret. We have been around a long time. My parents started the business a couple of decades ago. I now have the privilege of leading the team with my wife, Jess. And yeah, look, we fully online, homewares and living, selling products. 95% of our stuff often naturally goes back to the mainland. But we are Launceston based, well, Launceston founded. And yeah, we've just built this business from here. But we often joke that we are much better at building the national side of the business than telling people down the road that we exist, which is something we like to change.
0: Now, why did you actually decide to enter the awards?
1: Yeah, well, that's part of it. I think that we've been very focused on building this national brand that services Australia really well. Our goal is to create products that don't compromise on the quality, but still remain at an attainable price point for people. And when you're doing that on a national level, that means that you have to compete and stay competitive on the national level. So it keeps us accountable on those factors, the quality, the price point, and we need to be able to maintain something that is competitive on that national level. But what that means for Launceston is that's available to Launceston too. Normally something that is often blocked off by the Bass Strait is actually available to people here. So we wanted to make more people aware of that. So we thought entering these awards would be a good way of, making that a bit more present to the Launceston community.
0: So what's the recognition going to mean for you and your team?
1: Well, I think that one of our business values, our first business value actually, is people first. We exist to add value, to serve, and to love the people who interact with our brand. So that has been how we've wanted to shape the Ivory and Dean experience, so to speak. So it's interesting because often you talk about values and sometimes they feel like, oh, they're just a bumper sticker. What do they actually mean? A few months ago, we actually won a national award for our customer experience. So then to win this now, Launceston-based award as a follow-up to that, it's really significant for us because it demonstrates to us that these values, they're not just something that we're saying, but they're actually something that we are demonstrating. It's really encouraging to know we're on the right path. We often do recognize, though, we have a lot of work to do, but it's really good to see that what we are doing is resonating with our customers, and ultimately it's all about our customers.
0: And I have to tell everyone what it is you actually retail, which really caught my eye in the first place: designer bean bags.
1: Yeah, that is one of our big ranges.
0: It is one of your big
1: ranges.
0: Yeah,
1: we call it the Dream Pod range. it's kind of a bean bag, but it's not in one way because it doesn't have beans in it. It's actually got what we call sensory foam filling. So much better than the beans, much more comfortable than the beans, but they also look amazing. So I'd encourage people to check them out.
0: Have a look online because I had no idea you were actually Launceston based until someone made a comment in one of the threads and I'm going, what? I can actually go into the store. I'm not just going to buy online.
1: Yeah, that's right. It's available to everyone here. We've got a new facility we just built out near the airport. So
0: fabulous.
1: You're welcome to come by and sit on some of the beanbags.
0: I'm going to do that. Monday to Friday, though, isn't it?
1: That is correct at the moment.
0: Okay. Now, the other person we want to catch up with this morning, and we've been playing phone tag, but we've got her, is Daisy Arnold. Now, this was all about Dorset Employment Connect, and that connects local employers with job seekers, and it strengthens the Dorset community. Daisy, you've been waiting patiently there. Good morning.
2: Good morning, BJ. Thanks for having me.
0: So your business, your event actually, has had quite the impact. Tell me a little bit about it. I remember talking to some of the nominees earlier this year, but let's share that again.
2: Yeah, that's right. So we held our inaugural Dorset People and Business Awards back in March. And I guess at the heart of it, we wanted to spotlight all of the individuals and the businesses throughout our Northeast community who go above and beyond every day. And that event and the whole process leading up to it just really exceeded our expectations. The community really got behind it. We had over 300 nominations.
0: Wow.
2: We got 75 finalists across the 19 categories. And in 1 week alone, the People's Choice voting got more than 10,000 votes. So that's just testament to how much the community really backed it.
0: I think Alina Bain from the Chamber of Commerce is going to headhunt you when you said 300 nominations. Her little ears pricked up, didn't they?
3: They did. I won't headhunt you because, of course, we've got the wonderful Sharon. But, yeah, Daisy, that's extraordinary. We'll catch up and have a chat about how you did it and the marketing and so on. Fantastic.
0: Now, Daisy, I'm going to ask you, why did you decide to enter this event in the Launceston Chamber of Commerce Awards?
2: That was a decision from our boss, and our local team was so proud of the event and how it went and how it was received by the community. So we felt pretty lucky, I guess, that our managers had nominated us for it, and then to be finalists and then winners, we were just so honoured.
0: What's it going to mean for the team having that recognition, do you think?
2: Well, again, it was a complete honour and honestly a real surprise on the evening to win. You know, we were in a category with some really amazing established and high calibre events. So that win, it's astounding to us. And we're just in the process now when we're starting to plan our next event for the 19th of March next year. So it's a really nice moment, I guess. A little pat on the back, and here we go again.
0: So it's not just a one-off event that you did for Dorset. It's now going to be an annual event on the calendar?
2: Yeah, so annual, or we might do every second year once we've got it a bit more established, yes.
0: Marvellous. Okay, and 300-plus nominations, that is extraordinary. How can people in the northeastern area find out more about this, Daisy?
2: So head to our website, dorsetec.org.au. You can read more about, there's a whole events tab there, sorry, awards tab. You can read more there. And we will be releasing some more information about our upcoming awards process from October.
0: Marvellous. But was it 19 categories, 17 categories?
2: Yes, 19.
0: 19. Okay. Something for everyone in there, I would reckon.
2: Yes.
0: Beautiful. Daisy, thank you very much for joining us this morning.
2: Thank you so much for having me.
0: Daisy Arnold, Events and Marketing with Dorset Employment Connect. And Tom, I better ask you about a website to send people to do a little bit of online trawling and shopping sure. Before they hit you up on your doorstep. Where can we find Ivory and Dean?
1: Yeah, if you just go to ivoryanddean.com.au or if you just Google Ivory and Dean, you'll find us there.
0: Curated lighting, furniture and homewares. Quite the website. I've had more than a little trawl on the website.
1: Something for everyone.
0: It definitely is something for everyone, including instructions on how to get in and out of the new beanbags.
1: Yeah, that's right.
0: Fantastic. Congratulations again to you and also to Daisy on the big wins. And Alina Bain, thank you very much for bringing them in.
3: Thank you so much. Isn't it fantastic? From different regions around our wonderful area and two very, very different businesses.
0: Indeed.
3: All showing excellence. Really fantastic.
0: Planning starting for next year?
3: Oh, absolutely. This never leaves our desk. We've got the date, 14th of August. We're developing the theme. Outfits. Yeah, I've already got the earrings. Just got to find the outfit. So, right. Yeah, good to go. The important things.
0: Oh, okay. There we go.
3: So much fun.
0: 2027, bring it on. Thanks for joining us, everyone.
3: Thank you.
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12: 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This is your news now.
13: Good morning, I'm Ebony Ablett. The state government is again calling for the federal government to step in and help secure the future of Bilbao Aluminium as the deadline looms large for a long-term power deal to be signed. The Bilbao Advanced Manufacturing Zone says the site contributes nearly $600 million in economic activity per year. Government MP Joe Palmer calling for support.
14: We need the federal government to step in the same way it has in Queensland, the same way it has in New South Wales. Why will it not step up here in Tasmania?
13: Meanwhile, Tasmania's Treasurer is slamming the federal government for its GST deal after the PM yesterday said there won't be changes to the system while he's in charge. Erica Betts says unless the pre-2018 system is restored, our revenue could be reduced by up to 15% a year, equating to losses of more than $500 million a year. Briefly, authorities have confirmed everything's been cleaned up at the Forest Road and Bain Terrace areas at Trevallon after an incident last night where a large tree fell across the roadway. A Northern Tasmanian council has told a federal hearing roads in the municipality are falling apart. The House of Representatives Standing Committee on Regional Development, Infrastructure and Transports heard from regional Tasmanian councils as part of its inquiry into local government funding. The Northern Midland Council's Marie Bricknell says roads are being worn down by heavy food transportation vehicles such as potato trucks.
15: Most of the roads were built 70 years ago, but also, you know, they don't any longer cater for the big trucks, and they need to be wider, they need to be stronger, the bases need to be changed.
13: And it's been confirmed a busy stretch of the West Tamar Highway at the Forest Road South intersection will see its upgrades begin next month. It links the highway to Trevellyn, and once completed, it will have new traffic and pedestrian lights, improvement to traffic islands, better shared pathway connections and a left turn lane, aiming to reduce delays and improve overall motorist safety. Motorists are being told they may need to leave 15 minutes earlier during the construction period due to necessary delays. You'll look at today's national news and your sport check are next.
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17: Good morning, I'm Brooke Seychell. New rules for how Australia powers AI data centres will be discussed at National Cabinet this week after the energy market operator revealed the data centre boom could use seven times as much power in the next 10 years. Queensland and the Northern Territory have both rejected the push for renewables. A parliamentary inquiry is urging Canberra to halve the tobacco excise, claiming that soaring taxes have fuelled the growth for Australia's illegal tobacco trade. The New South Wales report recommends the excise be set at its levels in 2019. Overseas, the United States is swapping strikes for sanctions as it employs a new strategy in its war against Iran. Treasury Secretary Scott Bessent has this morning announced the launch of Operation Economic Outcast.
18: An economic onslaught against Iran's financial connections around the globe.
17: And Swinburne Uni researchers say those with body dysmorphic disorder are obsessing over a perceived appearance flaw, often driven by social media.
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19: In sport, the D's say they've dodged a bullet with youngster Matt Jefferson cleared of any major leg injury. The 22-year-old hyperextended his knee in the weekend loss to the Bulldogs. But coach Stephen King's told Fox he's now a chance to play against the Blues during Saturday's wildcard clash.
20: It escaped any ligament damage, which is a real positive. When I saw it initially, I thought the worst. So we've dodged a real bullet there, and we'll just sort of see how he is later in the week.
19: Meantime, GWS could be facing a mass exodus, with Toby Green expected to meet Geelong this week, while Jesse Hogan and Jake Stringer have been linked to the Magpies. And Aussie cricket officials are giving no guarantees Marnus Labuschagne will be part of the October tour of South Africa. The batsman hasn't scored a century since 2023. That's the latest in news and sport. I'm Britt Aylin.
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21: Traffic aplenty now throughout the CBD. Nothing major to report, though. Hobblers Bridge Road is extremely heavy approaching Elphin Road in Newstead. Hobart Road continues to be quite stop-start in both directions through Kings Meadows, as does Wellington Street through South Lonnie. Oh, running late, were you? That's no excuse. When you're driving in a school zone, follow signs, slow down and prepare to stop at crossings. Grow up. There's no excuse in a school zone. I'm Cam. More traffic soon on LAFM.
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16: LAFM's three-day forecast.
0: And for Launceston today, possible showers, 16 the forecast top. Dropping to 4 tonight, sunny and 16 tomorrow. Thursday, mostly sunny, a top of 17. For Scottsdale and the northeast, rain and 13 today, 4 overnight, sunny and 15 tomorrow. Thursday, mostly sunny with a top of 14. And for St Helens and the east coast, showers and 16 today, 6 overnight and mostly sunny and 17 both tomorrow and Thursday. 10 degrees right now in both Launceston and Scottsdale and 11 in St Helens. 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
0: And from Country Kid to Opera Australia, we're going to have a chat with Chelsea Burns about her unlikely journey to stages touring across the country, including the Albert Hall this evening. She's up next on Brekkie with BJ.

0: On LAFM and 7SD, the Spice Girls. You're with BJ Fabricchi. It is a quarter to nine. From playing sport in country Western Australia to singing on stage with Opera Australia, it wasn't exactly the career Chelsea Burns imagined. She's currently touring Tassie and Don Giovanni, but tonight she's swapping the full production for something much more intimate. A night with Opera Australia at Launceston's Albert Hall. Chelsea joins us this morning. Good morning.
1: Good morning. Thank you so much for having me.
0: Chelsea, you grew up playing sport with Dad and doing choirs and musicals with your mum and your sister. When did you suddenly think, hang on, I could actually be an opera singer?
1: Well, I mean, personally, I thought that opera was for old fat people when I was younger. Because people always sort of suggested that that was what my voice was more inclined towards. And I was just like, no, that's not me. I thought I wanted to do musical theatre. And then I got accepted into the classical voice program at Walker. And I thought, oh, well, I'll do this for a year and then I'll audition again for musical theatre. And then I just fell in love. The music I just think it's fantastic, and I love the stories, and it was sort of from that point forward that I just never looked back.
0: Well, that actually leads to my next question, because for those of us whose opera knowledge extends roughly as far as The Marriage of Figaro turning up in The Shawshank Redemption, what was it about the genre that just made you go, I love this?
1: I think for me it's always the stories, so I always am engaged with that sort of it, and that side of it. And I think it's just the music is at such a high level, and it's always the thing that we say, in order to be able to sing the way that we do, the stakes of the story have to be at such a high level. And so I think it's just the music and the story, the way that they blend together, that's always what's drawn me in. And I mean, whether it's from early Baroque music, or you're looking at Verismo and Bel Canto, like all of the stories that, even if it's a comedy, it's like the stakes are still really, really high. And so, yeah, that's sort of what's always drawn me into opera.
0: Now, you mentioned some of the perceptions you had of opera when you started or were initially looking at what you might like to do, whether it's musicals or whatever. There is, it's fair to say, there's still a bit of a perception that opera is a bit posh, or you need to understand it before you go. So for someone that's never seen live opera or opera in concert before, why could tonight be a perfect introduction?
1: I think the thing about the concerts that are always really amazing is that we take the bits that are the most popular and that people normally know. So particularly the second half of the concert, we're doing a lot of opera hits. So I 100% agree that it can be seen as elitist and sort of inaccessible. But I think that, one, people will know a lot more opera than they think they do, because it is actually within like the popular media. They use it a lot. But also, I think in something like an opera concert, it's good because it's not necessarily as long as some operas may be. Like if you want to get to a Wagner opera that's 5 or 6 hours long, that's a very big commitment. I think it's nice because there will generally be things that they already know. And I think that that's always exciting when you're just like, oh, I do know this piece. So you feel like you've already got that connection. And then it means that you can also hear other things that you might not have experienced before. And it's with orchestra, and I think people forget, like I forget as well, my first time of hearing opera and sort of having that immediacy of sound is really, really exciting. So I think there's lots of things for everyone.
0: Well, indeed. And you'd be surprised, I think people would be surprised with how much opera seeps through into mainstream life, whether it's something called Carmina Burana selling coffee, or whether it is someone singing Nessun Dorma on Australia's Got Talent. So tonight is the night to have a fabulous sample of what's on offer, and for the devotees as well, a fabulous concert, a night with opera. Australia. 7:30, you're on stage at the Albert Hall. We'll look forward to welcoming you to Launceston, Chelsea.
1: No, thank you. I'm so excited.
0: TheatreNorth.com.au, that's the website to hit up today to grab a ticket ahead of this evening.

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0: but most of all, and there we go, loudspeakers. Shane Bryan, good morning.
1: He needs them loud now, doesn't he?
0: He does on LAFM and 7SD. He's a little bit old.
1: Wash your mouth out. It's always a good morning where you can start it off with Cliff Richard.
0: What do they, wheel him out of the freezer and prop him up and say,
1: hey, he's not too bad. Hey, at least he can still string words together.
0: Unlike some others.
1: Unlike some others. Did you hear about Frankie Valli?
0: No.
1: His brother pipes up on social media and says, Frankie Valli is no longer performing. He's retiring. And then Frankie pipes up and says, hang on a second. Yes, I am. That's not true.
0: So brother has to backpedal, looking pretty darn silly.
1: Except they do wheel him out, like, you know.
0: Oh, he's in his 90s.
1: They prop him
0: well
1: up.
0: In his, I love Frankie's music, Frankie Valli's music, but it's, come on.
1: I know. There's a point, right?
0: There is a point. Like, look at Barry Manilow at the moment. Yeah, sorry, yeah. We're holding up the news with this discussion. But Barry's had a recent...
1: This is important.
0: It is important. Recent tussle with lung cancer and yes, surgery and the whole box and dice. So he's gone back to performing, but in the last week or so, he's been cancelling concerts left, right and centre. And his concerts, let's be fair, when he does a concert at the moment, there is actually a vocal track of his, a recorded vocal track of his, to which he is singing along to and miming where he can't hit the high notes anymore. It's time,
1: it's
0: gentlemen.
1: It's terrible.
0: Turn off the Energizer Bunny, unplug yourself and go away.
1: It's not just the 70s artists. It's the 80s artists as well.
0: Yep.
1: Bret Michaels from Poison.
0: Yep.
1: He's not having a good time anymore.
0: Nope.
1: No, not at all. And I was also looking at, you know, Rod Stewart. He's cancelling concerts.
0: Oh, yeah.
1: Like,
0: yeah,
1: there has to be a point.
0: Look at Phil Collins. Graceful exit.
1: Well, that's because he couldn't hold the drumsticks anymore. He did try taping them to his hands, but...
0: And he's now talking about a comeback. He's talking about a comeback. He feels better now. He stopped, you know, with the cask in the fridge or whatever. Anyway, I'll get us sued at this rate.
1: The moment you have to attach things to your body to perform, that's it. It's all over.
0: 240 volt works for me, mate. I'm going to be here till the day I die. Look out.
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10: Good morning, I'm Ebony Applett. The Georgetown Council will this afternoon decide on the future of a development application for an AI data centre at the Old Guns Pulp Mill site at Bell Bay. Council officers have recommended it be approved with some changes. When it was advertised in June, there was significant community backlash due to a lack of consultation. Now, more than 300 responses to the DA were received, with concerns including the potential overloading of the power grid, fire safety, noise and more. A rally will be held outside the chambers at midday before the meeting commences at 1. Firmus Technologies was also behind an AI data centre being built at St Leonard's. The state government insists health spending is at an all-time high, despite concerns from the ANMF over staffing levels. According to the union, multiple shifts in Hobart were 6 to 8 personnel short of safe staffing minimums, some only able to be filled by workers pulling double shifts. Tasmanian branch secretary Emily Shepherd claims there are establishments in need of another 40 or so staff in order to safely fill out rosters. Liberal MP Joe Palmer says the government's providing a record level of funding to our public hospitals.
11: We keep investing like no government has ever invested in our health system. Extraordinary funding like we've never seen before.
10: The deadline for a long-term power deal for Bell Bay Aluminium is looming closer than ever as industry leaders urge the state and federal governments to do everything in their power to secure the smelter's long-term future. It's understood a deadline from Rio Tinto is now less than a week away. The current short-term deal expires in December. The Bell Bay Advanced Manufacturing Zone says the outcome of the negotiations is critical for Tasmania's future. The smelter employs around 550 people and is one of the biggest companies connected to our power grid. And a bright new installation is set to transform a reservoir at Cressy with a mural project between Tas Water, the Northern Midlands Council, and mural artist James Carwin, known as Creamer, to get underway. Locals are being encouraged to attend a community session tonight to meet with James, share their stories and help shape the design and the themes of the mural that will be done to reflect the region's identity. The session will be held at the Cressy Bowls Club from 4:30 until 6 p.m. Your Look at the Day's national news is next.
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13: Good morning, I'm Brooke Seychell. The federal opposition says housing supply will be the main factor in shaping their immigration target moving forward. Leader Angus Taylor telling Seven the number will be lower than what the current figure is, but they still need to crunch some data.
14: Yeah, well, it'll be set based on the housing supply. It'll be capped based on how many houses we have. Now, we expect that'll be well below 200,000, but we'll see what housing looks like over the next little while.
13: Meantime, Labor is reportedly considering a new bird flu package to tackle threats to key species and improve survival and recovery. The Environment and Agriculture Ministers are reportedly working on the funding following the first marine mammal deaths from the virus. The Victorian Premier is set to unveil a major overhaul of Melbourne's suburban rail loop today. Ben Carroll is expected to cut up to $2 billion from the project's price tag while keeping it on schedule. And Sydney Trains hopes to have their services running by the afternoon after the T1 and T9 lines were suspended due to a wiring failure.
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15: In sport, Zach Merritt's reportedly said he would have stayed a Bomber had James Hurd been appointed Essendon's new coach. The star midfielder is set to seek a trade again after Mark McVeigh was officially confirmed to be taking the reins overnight.
16: I'm ready to go. I love hard work. This means the world to me. I will not let you down.
15: McVeigh there addressing the club faithful. Meantime, Bombers legend Matthew Lloyd believes the new coach would be open to hiring James Hurd as his assistant.
17: Mark would love to have James Hurd as part of his
18: still
17: coaching.
18: Now?
17: Yes.
15: On nine there. And the Tigers are in hot water over their Mad Monday celebrations after footage emerged of shirtless players being slapped and whipped at a pub out in Gippsland. That is the latest in news and sport. I'm Britt Allen.
9: 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Enjoy Snowy River Launceston's full range at 6 Gaddy Street, Western Junction. Less than a kilometre from the airport.
12: LAFM's three-day forecast.
19: Brilliant, highs of around 16 degrees, cloudy and a high chance of showers becoming less likely through later tonight. We are going to see 16 tomorrow, partly cloudy around the region after a frosty start on Thursday and tops of 17.
20: 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You'll get the horns.
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It is Pete filling in for Jules this week. She returns on Monday, but don't forget, we're doing it all thanks to Country Club Tasmania, where you can be a part of the excitement now and up until September 20, where you could share in up to $1 million. T's and C's do apply. Good morning. It is Pete in with you, as I said. And as we get into our workday, it's a little bit hard to get up this morning. I struggled. I most certainly struggled. But anyway, look, we've got music to get you through your day with Paul Carrick. He's on the way in around 15 minutes. But here's some hot chocolate to warm you up. Your sexy thing, right here on LAFM and 7SD.

0: It is Pete Holland here with you for your Tuesday morning on your home of better music and more of it. And don't forget, your classic superset will return with Jules next week, all thanks to Randall Heating, where you can shop online anytime at randallheating.com. Now, whatever you're up to today, give a thought to some organisers of the Sydney Marathon, because they've printed off 40,000 medals to give to those participants in the marathon. However, some eagle-eyed fans were quick to spot a mistake on the design after it was released over the weekend and early yesterday. Now, one of the buildings included on the medal is not actually in Sydney, but is in Munich in Germany. Now, both cities, both stadiums, sponsored by Allianz. With Sydney's Allianz Stadium, home to the likes of the New South Wales Waratahs in the rugby, Sydney FC in the soccer, and the Sydney Roosters in the NRL. Now, the problem is that the featured stadium on the medal is not the one based in Moore Park in Sydney, but instead it's based in Bayern Munich's Allianz Arena, which is a football field, a soccer field stadium in Germany. Oops. Somebody didn't pay attention to detail. I'll tell you what, next up after the break, we're going to hit play on the knack. We're going back to 1979 and my Sharona. I hope that makes you feel better if you've made any mistakes today. At least it didn't happen 40,000 times. All right, my Sharona's next here on LAFM and 7SD. Is someone getting the
1: best of you? Well, that's a wrap on the best of the best for 2026. 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Who will be named overall best of the best for 2026?
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0: It is Pete Hillen here with you as we do with Charles and Eddie on your home of better music and more of it. It is LAFM and 7SD for your morning. And we are after Northern Tasmania's best home cook. And then we're going to crown him with the spatula. That's right. 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Now, our judges will select the very best entries, with five finalists going through to a public vote. From there, the competition heats up as the final two cooks go head-to-head in-store, that's right, in-store and live on-air, creating their signature dish to determine who wins the spatula. 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It starts Monday. On the way next, we're going to hit play on the Hollies after a quick break right here on LAFM.
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